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1: If you're trying to take off the raw tonnage, know right now that it ain't cheap. A new study found that eating healthy is mainly for the rich. So are doctor's visits, affordable housing, and vacations. Scientists say we will never be able to accurately know the number of islands in the world. And that's kind of bad news for Starbucks because they want to put a location on every damn one of them. Oh, and did you hear about this? 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Of course, you know it's bad when they offer the very channel they broadcast on at a deep discount and allow you to pay it off in four easy installments.
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1: When you are young and ambitious, climbing the corporate ladder just seems to be the thing to do, right? 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
1: Damned if you do, damned if you don't. When it comes to losing weight, ain't it the way? Diet sodas and sugar-free treats are often chosen with the goal of satisfying that sweet tooth without the calorie consequences. However, the University of Southern California has figured out that sucralose, which is a very popular artificial sweetener, may actually be confusing the brain's hunger regulation mechanisms. They suggest that sucralose could actually increase your appetite instead of suppressing it, which is why I will continue to stir bacon grease into my morning tea instead.
0: The Rowdy Ride Home.

0: some music, you'd like that, wouldn't you?
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1: In a move that proves the internet always wins, mayonnaise has now officially been declared a musical instrument. Hellman's managed to pull this off by partnering with the American Federation of Musicians, and that turned a SpongeBob SquarePants joke into reality. Oh, they got pros making beats with jars of mayo, tapping and shaking and squeezing, which is either music or the world's strangest lunch prep. I don't know. Some people love it. Others, though, are wondering just how we got here as a society. Either way, somewhere, Patrick Starr is feeling very validated right now. And because of this, we hear the next and newest Grammy category will be Best Performance by a Non-Expired Squeeze Bottle located in your refrigerator.
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1: To Big Sky Country, we travel for our stupid criminal of the day. A 25-year-old man in Montana is behind bars, and even if you never met him, you'll figure out fast that he's got a problem. Seems he was arrested for driving under the influence of alcohol and was pulled over while en route to the Granite County Courthouse and Sheriff's Office. And officers were stunned at how much over the legal limit this guy was. It did make a few of us wonder why he was headed to court in the first place, and that was to pay a previous fine for having an open container.
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1: Talk about striking gold. Literally, a homeowner near Lyon got way more than a backyard upgrade after digging a new swimming pool and uncovering a hidden stash of treasure worth around $800,000. So instead of dirt and rocks, he found 5 gold bars and a collection of coins all stuffed inside plastic bags and buried on his property. Now, under French law, if buried treasure isn't considered archaeologically important and no original owner can be identified, it belongs to whoever finds it, especially if it's on his property. Well, police confirmed that stash wasn't stolen, and with no claims of ownership, the entire haul was awarded to the man. As for why someone buried nearly $1 million in gold in the backyard, well, that mystery may be gone for good, because the previous property owner passed away before anyone could ask. Meanwhile, the rest of us dig holes in our backyard and only find cable TV and telephone lines, rocks, and regret.
0: This is the Rowdy Ride Home.
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0: 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It's Scott and Allie B in the morning.
1: Do you have any clear indicators, something that you do that is a clear indication of where you are originally from?
2: Me, from the Chicago area, a common greeting, how you doing?
1: Absolutely.
2: That just means hi. You know what broke me of that is moving to Oklahoma, where an Okie will answer that question. How you doing?
1: Actually asking them how they're doing.
2: I'm not asking about your medical condition. I was just saying hi. I literally quit saying it when I moved to Oklahoma and met my wife, because everyone will go, well, after the hyena's hurting you, I'll tell you what, I've been down out of work for 6 months. I'm like, I don't care. You're from Texas. Do you let a y'all?
1: Y'all.
2: All y'all?
1: I
2: do
1: say
2: y'all.
1: Do
2: you use all y'all? I've never heard you say that.
1: Well, it depends. Am I talking to y'all or all y'all?
2: That's true. You know, I would think that if you refer to heat and humidity all the time, you're probably somewhere from the south.
1: Yes.
2: Yeah, because we don't even talk humidity out here. It's not even a thing.
1: No.
2: But you go to Tennessee and they're like, boy, the humidity is just something today.
1: It's about 100% today.
2: It's 115%.
1: Oh, a Boston accent.
2: Oh, I feel that'll let you, yeah, you'll know where the person's from real quick.
1: Boston. I parked the car.
2: By the harbor.
1: Yeah.
2: We'll go get some lobster.
1: Let's go to Baja Harbor, get some lobster. I noticed one when I moved here.
2: Here?
1: A local one. And I hear it every now and then.
2: You're going to call some people out.
1: I am, because it doesn't bother me. I just hear it, and I'm like, that's not correct.
2: Hmm.
1: The word is across. But here, there's a T on the end.
2: Across.
1: Across. They went across the street.
2: Yeah, you know what? I have heard that one.
1: You're welcome. You'll never unhear it again.
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1: Guys, if ring sticker shock is keeping you from popping the question, perhaps a more anticipated and anticlimactic proposal will provide a little less pain in your pocketbook. So how does that work? Well, lend me your ears. Traditionally, the man who's asking the big question is the one that is buying the ring, but it turns out this year, our Lord 2026, the cost of an engagement ring is often shared, which means you go shopping for the ring with the person you are going to marry. 3 in 10 people believe the woman wearing the ring should pay part of the bill, and that actually worked in my favor. Kim and I got married, and I haven't paid a single bill since.
0: It's the Rowdy Ride Home.

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Just poor people, that's all we were, trying to make a living out of black land dirt. 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

Red Dirt Evans with scars, stories, and zero apologies. This isn't Nashville country. It's Outlaw After Dark.

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1: Boys, gather around, gonna tell you a story. We can

0: The BS Express.
1: You know those factories that have the sign hanging above HR that says 422 days without a recordable incident?
2: Since the last incident.
1: Yeah. Florida doesn't have that sign. Girl's name is Anicia Gines. Mm-hmm. Now, an off-duty police officer stopped her, detained her at the scene, and she's asking, "Why are you touching me?" Because you could have killed somebody, which led her to blame all the other drivers on the road. Allie, I feel that she has an accurate representation of what this conversation sounded like with Anicia.
2: You remember Bon Quickly, don't you?
1: Oh, no, I know.
2: Yeah. No, sir, they was all going down the wrong side of the road. I was not wrong. You was rude. You interrupted me while I was driving to my place. Okay, you pulling me over. You putting your hands on me. I don't know why you pulling me over.
1: I'm pretty sure this is pretty accurate.
2: That's a play-by-play.
1: Why was everybody, quote unquote, coming at her?
2: They was all coming at me, bro.
1: Here's what happened on Highway 98. Mm-hmm. Driving on the wrong side of the road, oncoming traffic. They were all coming at me,
2: but turns out I got on the wrong side of the road. So I'm sorry, Mr. Williams.
0: It's Scott and Allie B in the morning on The Outlaw.
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0: After hours, after dark, after all the rules, you'll fit right in. It's Outlaw After Dark.

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1: Spider! I hate spiders!
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1: Can money buy you happiness? Up to a point, yeah.
2: Yeah. Yeah, for most people, yes. You know, have you ever tried being broke? Because I'm not happy about that.
1: Let me ask you a Powerball question.
2: All right.
1: Okay, you win the Powerball. What are you running out and getting first?
2: First?
1: Do you have that impulse buy you like, yes.
2: I'd probably like get new tires or something, just putting that off, get the brakes done
1: new
2: on the
1: tires.
2: Car.
1: Yeah,
2: maybe even. Get my teeth cleaned.
1: Maintenance, huh?
2: It's probably something medical.
1: Just maintenance.
2: National Middle Name Pride Day. Are you proud of your middle name?
1: Actually, my middle name would have been my first, but my middle name is Lee, mm-hmm. and my last name is Staley.
2: So you were going to be...
1: So...
2: Lee, Scott, Staley.
1: Yeah, yeah. When my parents said it out loud, you know, the yell it from the porch thing,
2: yeah.
1: They're like, Lee Staley. And it just sounded weird, so they switched them.
2: I have every pretty much basic white girl's middle name from the 90s.
1: Yeah, your name just sounds like you're holding a latte.
2: Nicole. My middle name. You know what? I'll take it, though, because after my mom told me I could have been Stormy Dawn... That comes with a pole, and it is not horizontal.
0: It's Scott and Allie B. in the morning on The Outlaw.

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When a stranger stopped beside me in an antique Cadillac.

front seat. You turned on the radio, and them sad old songs coming out of them speakers was solid country gold. 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

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He said, "This is where you get off, boy, 'cause I'm going back to Alabama." 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
1: I can't help but laugh every time we say his name.
2: What's up?
1: Jelly Roll.
2: Jelly Roll.
1: That's my stripper name.
2: What?
1: Almost as good as the other one we thought of earlier. Hot Flash.
2: Hot Flash? Why isn't that being used with a middle-aged mom just Look, trying to pay the bills?
1: We know, but that's got to be your name. Hot Flash. Hot
2: Flash. Frankie Ballard, young and crazy. Well, I guess I'm the crazy one.
1: Yeah, am I the young one?
2: I think so. Comparatively,
1: is that what you're
2: yes.
1: calling me?
2: Yeah. Well, younger than me. I went to buy a bottle of wine for Ann the other night at the liquor store.
1: Yeah.
2: And I got ID'd. It's just their policy. Everybody's ID'd. I opened my wallet. My Blockbuster video card fell out. She said, never mind.
1: It's okay.
2: It's all right.
1: It's okay.
2: I'm like, I literally have the makings of a gray beard, and you're going to ID me? Fine.
1: Look, I've been to an Eckerd. That's all you need to know.
0: It's Scott and Allie B in the morning on The Outlaw.
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1: Meanwhile, in Utah,
2: at the Provo Mall,
3: it was a nerd fest.
2: It was large enough to land in the Guinness Book of World Records.
3: For what?
2: 1,227 people gathered to play Dungeons and Dragons.
3: I've got one question, though. Is this the new world record as the most people playing Dungeons and Dragons, or the biggest collection of virgins in one area? That's what I want to know.
2: Scoring cheap flights this year. Be flexible with it, they're saying.
3: Yeah, definitely be flexible.
2: Instead of choosing your destination and flight time, pick the destination and then find the cheapest rate.
3: Also, avoid booking a flight on a Monday or a Friday.
2: Budget airline, try that first.
3: You know. Look, if you fly Spirit, you might become one. That's all I'm going to say.
2: Let me ask you.
3: Okay.
2: What's your policy when you sit next to an annoying person? What do you do? Earbuds in, pretend you're sleeping?
3: My husband always sits next to me, so.
2: That's true.
0: It's Scott and Allie B in the morning on The Outlaw.
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1: It's an election year. You know, interesting poll that I came across online. I mean, think about any other industry where guys of the age, you know, running for president.
2: Yeah, like 60 to 85.
1: In any other industry, would that be okay? Would you like a surgeon working on you at the age of 80?
2: Mm-mm.
1: How would you like your airplane pilot to be 80?
2: No.
1: School bus driver?
2: No.
1: Mm-mm.
2: No.
1: I just said, you had a great idea the other day. It's like, you know, when they say a presidential race, I think it should actually be a foot race.
2: I think at least one section of that should be a physical foot race.
1: A foot race.
2: And, you know, whoever doesn't die by the finish line, I guess, is the winner.
1: I'm sitting there watching some of these, you know, and I'm like, who's holding him up right now?
2: What funeral are we watching?
1: Yeah.
2: Oh, this is Congress.
1: No.
2: Oh.
0: It's Scott and Allie B in the morning on The Outlaw.
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0: And now?
1: Now, back to the country. Hit it! And a whole lot of it.
2: They play what's popular. We play what matters. Outlaw Country. Country music with a backbone.
3: I was 6 years old. My brother was 10. When July day came running in, seen a Ferris wheel at the edge of town. So, of course, we headed on down. Well, it took us an hour to walk that far, carrying our fortune in a mason jar. It was all pretty sad, a cheap county fair, with a few old rides, but there was ponies there. Well, the ponies stunk and the air was still in that dusty circle behind the Ferris wheel. This old guy smelling a smoking rum swung me up and set me down on one. 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

0: It's Scott and Allie B. in the morning, the BS Express.
1: There's certain things in life that I will never understand.
2: Yeah.
1: Why the package of hot dog buns and the package of hot dogs don't line up.
2: Just talk to each other.
1: Another thing I will never understand on a plane is who buys a window seat then puts the thing down, the shade down.
2: Ugh!
1: Who does that?
2: I hate that guy.
1: Bad guy.
2: I'm trying to look out your window. Do you mind?
1: Why do you need to have the window seat and they won't give it up?
2: No!
1: You introvert that has to snuggle up against the corner.
2: Just sit on the aisle.
1: I always get that guy.
2: I hate that guy.
1: That guy.
2: Oh, Carl.
1: Carl or Kyle?
2: Carl, I don't know. Any one of those.
1: It's
2: just, if you get on the plane,
1: Trevor,
2: you have a window seat, and the first thing you do is shut that window, just know that I hate you.
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1: When Allie and I fall in love with a food, the best way to make it go away is for us to love it.
2: That's exactly what happened
1: to
2: us.
1: The first time I had it, I wanted to exchange vows with it and whisk myself away.
2: Yeah, and then it was around for a while, and then one day they just took it away.
1: Unannounced, mind you.
2: Mm-hmm.
1: We didn't even have a chance to say goodbye.
2: It's our favorite pizza from probably the lowest ranking pizza place on our preferred list.
1: It's so true. It's like barely above frozen pizza. But we love this particular pizza.
2: Little Caesar's pretzel crust pizza is back. And they brought back the stuffed pretzel crust pizza.
1: Instead of sauce, they use nacho cheese sauce.
2: Yes, they do.
1: A genius.
2: It's like you don't even have to dip your pretzel now because the cheese sauce is already on it.
1: It is a greasy mess. I'm sure your heart doctor would not be happy to find out you're eating one.
2: Your stomach might sound like boots in a dryer, but it is delicious every single bite. And it's back.
1: And it's back at Little Caesars.
0: 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It's Scott and Allie on the Outlaw.

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0: 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What was I thinking? 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
1: You got any travel plans that includes flights in your future?
2: Yep, couple of them.
1: Do you recline or do you not recline? Which one are you?
2: It depends. If the person in front of me reclines...
1: You almost have to.
2: I feel the need to recline to recover because my space back.
1: See, I'm the same way. If they recline, then I got to recline. Sorry for the person behind me.
2: It's the recliner chain reaction. The whole plane's got to recline, so the back seat that can't recline.
1: There's so much plane etiquette that goes with the reclining seat. I think if they got away with it, they just did away with it, maybe it would solve some problem.
2: Oh, let's also talk about the guy that bought the window seat, and the first thing he does is when he sits down, he closes the window.
1: You don't even deserve the window seat,
2: sir. Why'd you buy the window?
1: And one more person before we get off the plane.
2: Okay.
1: Ready?
2: All right.
1: The one that the rear tires... touch the landing strip.
2: They have just scratched.
1: Yeah, just, you know, the first little thing.
2: Mm-hmm.
1: This guy's already standing in the aisle with his overhead bag out. It's like, is this your first time flying, sir? Because it's a good solid 20 minutes before we got to go down. We got to come back. We probably got to go down again for some reason.
2: Even
1: come
2: landing
1: back.
2: In Junction or Montrose, which you're not that far to the gate.
1: I know.
2: You always get the person that's just standing up and like now they're in the aisle.
1: Like, look, you're just standing.
2: What, you got a connecting flight in 3 minutes?
1: Right.
2: What's happening?
1: Where are you going?
2: You're not going anywhere.
1: We're still moving. The guy with the flashlights are still outside trying to land this thing.
2: They're watching you
1: and
2: walk the plane.
1: You're standing.
2: Like a dummy.
1: I don't get it. It's like, why are you... Just sit down.
2: Him and the...
1: just sit down.
2: The applause guy.
1: The applause guy?
2: We don't got to clap every time the plane lands.
1: Hey, oh.
2: Unless you're flying.
1: Him.
2: Unless you're on a Boeing. Maybe then.
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1: National Pinata Day.
2: When's the last time you went to a party with a pinata?
1: It's been a hot minute.
2: It's been a while.
1: It's been a
2: hot minute. I'm a little sad about that fact.
1: How come we don't do that as adults?
2: I mean,
1: I think that would be a great stress relief, don't you?
2: It would too.
1: Pinatas?
2: Yeah, but then you get like the first guy up there busted in half.
1: Yeah.
2: It's not, I mean, like kids.
1: You fill the pinata with adult stuff.
2: Yeah.
1: You know?
2: Like Tums.
1: Like aspirin.
2: Pain reliever. All day of leave.
1: Icy hot. Put some stuff I can use in the pinata. Oh, also, speaking of icy hot, it's National Exercise Day. If you choose to do that. Allie, your thoughts?
2: I didn't work out this morning, so that makes a good running total of, I don't know, 8 years.
1: Congratulations.
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0: Here's another one from deep in the far back corner of our gigantic music vault.
1: Ah! Spider! I hate spiders!
0: This is a country classic. 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

hey man, I'll try. Then later on when we finished our songs about scars and cars and broken hearts, I saw him. He was standing there right next to the stage.

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1: Yeah, it keeps going. 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
2: Scott and Allie in the morning. 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
1: Oh, did you now? 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

0: Scott Staley and Allie B.
1: Allie, I have just the thing for you. I know you like hot sauce.
2: I do love hot sauce.
1: Now tell me you haven't thought this at some point going into a restaurant.
2: Okay.
1: Would you like some hot sauce? No, thank you. I brought my own. What about a quick draw holster? For a limited time. Oh, yeah.
2: A hot sauce holster.
1: A hot sauce holster. What are your initial thoughts with that?
2: Why don't I already have it?
1: Right. I wonder, though, you know, me being kind of a gun guy.
2: Yeah.
1: I wonder if that's inside the waist holster, outside the waist holder.
2: Oh, it's open carry.
1: Is it a shoulder holster?
2: Well, I would imagine it's an open carry hot sauce situation.
1: Yeah. You know,
2: but I think
1: what are the laws
2: to
1: on
2: get in the restaurant, it needs to be concealed.
1: You know, you make a good point. I mean, I think it's legal to do open carry hot sauce in a holster.
2: Uh-huh.
1: But you're right. Most restaurants, you're going to need to conceal that.
2: You're going to need to conceal. Do they have the bra holster? Is that what we're talking about?
1: You know.
0: It's Scott and Allie B. in the morning on The Outlaw.

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3: Breaker 1-9, this here's a rubber duck. You got a copy on me, Big Ben, come on. Yeah, 10-4, Big Ben, for sure, for sure. By golly, it's clean clear to Flagtown, come on. Yeah, it's a big 10-4 there, Big Ben. Yeah, we definitely got the front door, good buddy. Mercy sakes alive, looks like we got us a convoy.
4: It was the dark of the moon on the 6th of June in a Kenworth pulling logs. Cab over Pete with a reefer on and a Jimmy hauling hogs. We is heading for Bear on I-10 about a mile out of Shaky Town. I says, Pigpen, this here's a rubber duck and I'm about to put the hammer down.

0: there's a duck, and you want to back off them hogs? 10-4, about 5 miles or so. 10, roger. Them hogs is getting intense up here.
1: By the time we got into Tulsa Town, we had 85 trucks in all. But they's a roadblock up on the Cloverleaf, and them bears is wall to wall. Yeah, them Smokies as thick as bugs on a bumper. They even had a bear in the air. I says, calling all trucks, this here's the duck. We about to go

0: Big Ben. Negatory, Big Ben. You're still too close. Yeah, them hawks are starting to close up my sinuses. Mercy sakes, you better back off another 10.
1: Well, we rolled up Interstate 44 like a rocket sled on rails. We tore up all of our swindle sheets and left them setting on the scales. By the time we hit that shy town, them bears was getting smart. They'd brought up some reinforcements from the Illinois National Guard. There's armored cars and tanks and jeeps and rigs of every size. Yeah, them chicken coops was full of bears and choppers filled the skies. Well, we shot the line, we went for broke with 1,000 screaming trucks and 11 long-haired friends of Jesus in a chartreuse microbus.
0: Hey, rubber duck to Sodbuster. Come on there, you have 10-4 Sodbuster. Listen, you want to put that microbus in behind that suicide jockey? Yeah, he's hauling dynamite and he needs all the help he can get.
1: Well, we laid a strip for the Jersey Shore and prepared to cross the line. I could see the bridge was lined with bears, but it didn't have a doggone dime. I says, Pigpen, this here's a rubber duck. We just ain't going to pay no toll. So we crashed the gate doing 98. I says, let them truckers run.

0: If you like it now.
1: Right now.
2: Right now.
0: If you liked it then.
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0: You'll love us.
4: Scott and Allie in the morning and the best country all day long. 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

0: Scott Staley and Allie B, the BS Express.
1: If you were to ask most Americans right now, what annoys you the most? Most people would say probably politics, politicians. The question, what is annoying you as an American? And believe it or not, politics is not number one on the list. I mean, it's number two.
2: Number one, though?
1: Groceries.
2: Yeah, well, I deal with a lot more groceries than I do politics. But also on the list that you have to deal with, I'm going to say daily, someone else is driving.
1: Number six, customer service.
2: Don't be mean to the customer service lady.
1: You be nice to customer service. However, a pet peeve of mine is when I'm on the computer and it asks me if I'm a robot.
3: You're a computer!
2: The robot just asked me if I was a robot?
1: What do you mean if I'm a robot?
2: Prove that you're not. How about this one? It's a little farther down the list. Number 11, ticket prices for concerts and events.
1: Do not get me started on this. By the way, Ticketmaster and Live Nation in a lawsuit right now.
2: Oh, no.
1: I'm really kind of curious how that's ending. This is on the list. Products locked behind plastic on the shelves. You know, the packaging that I don't get mad at it, but I just find it ironic. Like when you buy a new box knife or a nice knife.
2: That clamshell.
1: And it's in the clamshell melted thing.
2: I hate those.
1: And you need the knife to open the said package.
2: Right.
1: It's just ironic.
2: Have you ever taken a can opener to those?
1: No. What is it? Really? Oh.
2: Yeah. Now you're getting it.
1: Oh, now.
2: I saw somebody do it online. I was like, I hate my life. I never figured this out.
1: Oh, my gosh. I just 53 and I just now I'm on
2: life
1: this.
2: Life changed.
0: It's Scott and Allie B in the morning on The Outlaw.

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2: Well, life on the farm is kind of laid back. 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
1: I went to Vegas for the first time. The ironic thing about Vegas is the more expensive your room is, the less likely you are to have coffee in it. So I'm going down, and there's these people just smoking cigars, drinking whiskey, 6 a.m, just pounding out them slots. I'm like, dude, go to bed.
2: Have you left?
1: The funniest one, though. One morning I was going down to get my coffee, and there's this girl that steps in the elevator, and as the door opens, you can see the sunrise. It's beautiful.
2: Oh yeah, sun's coming up.
1: But she just kind of chit-chat. She's like, that's such a pretty sunset.
2: Oh.
1: I'm like, oh, hon, how long have you been at it? You don't even know what time of the day.
2: The sun's literally gone back around.
1: Sweetheart, you're gonna miss your flight.
2: Did you see any bachelor parties, you know, khakis with lilac shirts and daddy's credit cards?
1: Yes.
2: And
3: Vegas can't handle us!
1: Oh, yeah.
2: Vegas handles you every weekend.
1: Vegas handles you every...
2: You're going to go home
1: or
2: broke.
1: The four girls holding a latte, like, Vegas don't even know what's coming.
4: Batch party!
1: Yeah,
4: oh
1: it's
4: my
1: like,
4: God!
1: Yeah, you're right.
4: Vegas can't handle us.
1: Vegas can't handle four 20-year-olds holding a latte.
2: Exactly.
0: It's Scott and Allie B in the morning on The Outlaw.
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5: Your day weather forecast here in Grand Junction on this Saturday. Increasing clouds through the day with just a slight chance for a shower or isolated thunderstorm. Temperatures topping out in the upper 80s. Tonight, lingering shower activity remaining cloudy with lows down to 50. A little bit cooler on Sunday with a slight chance for a shower or thunderstorm once again. Temperatures topping out in the upper 70s with showers lingering Sunday night. Low temperatures down to 45. For Grand Junction Media, I'm meteorologist Patrice Sutter.
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Some call it red dirt. 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
2: Good morning, Colorado. 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Y'all ready for this? 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It's called the Champions of the People Injury Show. 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You can drop by and pick one up, or you can just email us or go to a live chat on our website, championsofthepeople.com. All right, so today we're talking about you. And, you know, our typical example is you have a motor vehicle accident, right? But we do all kinds of injury cases all over the state of Colorado. But our typical usual example in this radio show here is a car crash, a truck crash. It could be a bicycle crash. It could be a car bicycle. It could be a pedestrian car. It could be a truck, it could be a motorcycle, but it's a crash with injuries. How many times, how many commercials have you heard from attorneys that talk about you, that talk about what it's worth to you, and how do you prove that? How do you break it down? And so today we're going to be giving you a couple of pointers, and we're going to be giving you a couple of little tests. And I think the tests are going to be eye-opening for you and enlightening for you, because you're going to see what this business is all about. So this show is about you, the injured victim. We're assuming, and we hope it never happens to you, we're assuming for the purposes of this show, you've been in an automobile accident, you've been injured, it was the other person's fault, because sometimes that's not true, but it was the other person's fault, so you got the at-fault party insurance company, you've got you, and so now, who's going to care about you? So Brad, let's talk about you, the injured victim, and the listener out there, if they've been injured, or family person's been injured, what's important in their life, because sometimes it's life-changing.
3: Whenever you're hurt, you have to take a look at how it's affected you and what it's done to you and how your life has changed, or how your what things you're doing are going to be changed, and how you're going to live and what and your state of living. And when I talk about state of living, I mean whether or not you're going to have injuries, and you're going to have pain, and you're going to have suffering, if you're going to have some kind of disability, if you're going to have restriction. It all comes down to you. And There's always a question of how do you address those losses, and it's the only money ends up being the only justice that's involved and available to person. And when we talk about money being justice, that's just what it is. Money is the only measure or the only asset that can be transferred or given to someone in our society, the way we've got it set up, to compensate them or to reimburse them for what they lose. And so in civil cases, that's how we have to handle it. We handle it with the idea that money is the justice that's given. That's what happens with regard to making right the wrong that's been visited upon a person as a result of their injuries. And when we talk about it, when we deal with it, when we approach it, it's always the same thing. We have to relate the money to you, the person. Now, we at our office have a number of forms that we ask you to fill out when you come into our office, or we ask you, you take them home because they take a long time to fill out, but we ask you to take those forms and deal with what is involved with being able to really give us the access to identify and to pursue justice on your behalf. And when I say that, I mean that we're asking you to please tell us exactly what it's going to take and where we go to be able to identify what's happened to you. And actually, Gary, I think almost all our forms are actually directed in that direction.
2: They are. It's so important. You can call us anytime if you've been injured at 303-795-5900. That's 795-5900. But we're talking about the value of you. How do you prove that? How do you show that? How do you make the insurance company pay money? I want to ask you a question. How do you feel when somebody just comes up, forget about your injury that we're talking about right now, how do you feel when somebody just comes up and asks you for money? What does that make you feel like? What if they come up and say, I want to borrow money? Or what if they come up and say, I need money, and maybe it's a family member, I just need money? What does it make you feel like? Or I want you to buy something for me. And so you need attorneys who understand the human factors, the human element, you, and how to value you. You know, I told you we're going to give you a little couple of quizzes. That was one of them here today on the show. We got some more quizzes coming up, and I think this is going to be very enlightening to you. So think about this. You were injured, and you certainly want attorneys who want to learn about you. We're going to talk more in the show about the forms that we have, the way that we investigate and learn about you, because it's very, very important. We've done this for a long time. We know how relevant this is. We know how important it is and critical it is in your injury claim. But let's say we talk about concussions. We have concussion cases all the time. So what it would be worth you, here's another little test, ready? What would it be worth you money-wise? Write this down or think about it, but I hope you write it down. What would it be worth you money-wise? And how important is it for you to be able to think clearly, have a good memory, and be able to reason? Now, if you couldn't do that for a year, what would it be worth? And if you couldn't do it for 6 months, what would it be worth to you? And I want you to come up with the answer. We're not going to give you the answer to that right now. You come up with the answer. And, of course, we're on the radio and we can't talk to you right now. But it's very, very important. And Brad and I do this all the time. But, you know, Brad, we hear all these attorneys on the commercials come see us. We got all these verdicts. We got this. We got that. But we've had client after client to come into Bell and Pollock, and they see that we spend time with them. They see that we understand them. They see that our forms, which are very lengthy, our forms, our approach to the case is them. It's you and what your worth is.
3: Well, our forms are directed to find out what's happened to your life, and that's the focus we have to do. Now, like I said, we relate that to money, but we need to be able to get into what's going on in your life. They start out with, or at least one of them starts out with, asking you about the injuries or harms that occurred to your sports, recreation, or hobbies. But we don't leave it for the client to simply guess or tell us maybe what might be the form that's necessary, or guess and tell us what sport or recreation or hobby they happen to be thinking at that time. We probably list at least 100 potential sports, recreation, or hobbies that you can look at, and that you can give us an idea, and you can give us some. So you can identify whether it hurts you to do it, or whether you can't do it, but you did it before the injury. Some of that stuff, when you start doing it, means you're going to give it a try and see, or you absolutely know it's going to hurt to do it. But we ask you to look at the form and then fill out anything extra you might have, but at least look at that, just that beginning page that talks

0: if I want to go, because if I have to lay down, where am I going to lay down? And how close can I make the car, and what can I do? And if it hurts to walk, then we need to know that. If it hurts to do any of the things that might be involved, we need to know that. We want to know it so that we can identify where your injuries are, and we can relate that once again to money and determine how we can compensate you for maybe going someplace other than the Taste of Colorado, or maybe doing some other activity.
1: When you look at the self-analysis, when you look at the analysis of you, and we gave you a couple of test questions today, right? I mean, if you couldn't think clearly, you couldn't reason clearly for 6 months, what's it worth? What's the dollar amount? If you can't do it for a year, what's the dollar amount? If you have a concussion or a brain bleed or a TBI or a closed head injury and you can't do it for the rest of your life, what's the amount? What would fairly compensate you? What's the value of that to you? Where in all these attorney commercials and where are all these attorney presentations do you hear about the human value, the value of you, the injured victims, the value of you and the case? How has this impacted your life? You know, and so at Bell and Pollock, what we're trying to do is tell you that not only do we investigate it and explore it with you in detail, but we have all kinds of forms that help you and guide you so that we know and we know you. And a lot of people say, wow, that's a lot of paperwork to fill out. Well, if you ever came into our law firm, it would be a lot of paper to fill out. I promise you. It would be a very much a lot of paper. But we get to know you. And once we know you, what can we do? Then we can use that information to win your case. Your attorney should know you better than anybody. The insurance company, when you tell them, well, I can't do my favorite activity anymore, and I can't do this anymore, what do you think they think about it? Maybe just blow it off. But we got a break coming up. But right after the break, I'm going to ask you, and Brad's going to ask you, what's your favorite activity? What's your favorite activity right now? You're not injured. We're assuming you're in a car crash. You're not injured. But what's your favorite activity? And then we're going to dissect that favorite activity, and we're going to show you the value of human life, the value of human endeavors. And this is just a small part of your injury claim. Gary Bell, Brad Pollock, Bell and Pollock, we are champions of the people. We'll be right back.

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0: Good morning. 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You can ask us for any of our books. If you've been injured, you can call us right now. 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Today we're talking about your injury. Today we're talking about you. So many times it's forgotten about you. How has this affected you, the injured victim? And you think, a lot of people think they're not hearing me. They're not listening to me. My attorneys aren't listening to me. The insurance company's not listening to me. Nobody is listening to me. And it's not just something you blow off. This is very important what we're talking about. Now, I told you right before the break, what's one of your favorite activities? All right? Let's just say it is hiking. Let's say you like to hike. You really like to do that. You've done it. You love it. It's your passion. You want to do it. And now let's say you're in a car accident. God forbid, you're in an accident. Now you can't do it anymore. And you say to the insurance company, I can't hike anymore. What do you think they think about that? You know, so Brad, let's explore that a minute, because that's just one activity. And then we give you guidelines when you come into Bell and Pollock that we're going to talk about on the show. But you're talking about an activity. You can't hike anymore.

0: that's taken away from you. How much money is that worth you? What is that worth to you? And I want you to answer us right now.
1: The insurance company is going to think that's worth nothing. They're not going to be excited about it. They're not going to care about it. And their attitude is replace it. Figure out something else to do. Go find something new. I mean, they'll almost try to say, look at this great opportunity we've given you that you can now go find something new to do, and you can give up on the old things that you liked. But they say, but it doesn't matter because eventually you'll find something. You're not a vegetable. You're not gone in life. You're not, even if you have restrictions, you can find something. And so that's what they'll do. The bottom line is the insurance company won't give any value to it until, of course, any one or more of those insurance people start losing what they like to do. And if they were in the same shoes. And so the importance is being able to identify why this particular thing is important to you and what it means to you and why it really can't be replaced. And, you know, most people need to sit back and take a look and think, what can't be replaced? What and if it wasn't replaced, how could I, what's the loss to me? And how do I equate that into a financial decision? Because that's what's important, is being able to figure it out, what it means not to have those certain things in your life. Now, obviously, everybody likes to talk about, well, you go through phases in your life. Maybe one phase you're a mountain climber and you love mountain climbing. And then as you get older or you can become less nimble, you end up saying, well, now I'm a mountain hiker. And I'll go from being a mountain hiker to I'll go to being someone who drives the mountains and gets out and look at things. And maybe I'll incorporate into that some kind of ropes course or some other kind of course, and I'll do something else. And the insurance companies love to be able to say that's exactly why any of the activities you do mean nothing really, and they're not worth anything really. And that's where they diminish the value of you. And where, as your personal injury lawyers, we go just the opposite. We get very excited about that and say, well, wait a minute, there is a value of you. And we're not about to give that up, and we're not about to say that's worthless. Rather, we say that's a very important factor, and you shouldn't be and you shouldn't lose it without appropriate compensation.
0: And you must realize by now that you can't just say the words to the insurance company because they're not going to bite. They're not going to believe it. They don't, or they're just going to disregard it. I mean, my passion in this example, my passion, Mr. or Mrs. Insurance Company, was to hike. I love doing it. I've done it for years. I'm in my 30s. I'm in my 20s. I'm in my 50s. I love it. I mean, this could apply to anything. It could apply to golf. It could apply to exercise. It could apply to yoga. It could apply to aerobics. It could apply to reading. It could apply to computer skills. Okay, this is my love. This is my passion. It could apply to writing. You know, so but now the example is hiking. It's been taken away from you. What is it worth? Have you come up with a value yet? What is it worth for a year to you? What's it worth for 2 years to you? Okay, what's it worth for a lifetime? You have orthopedic injuries and anatomical injuries that preclude you and prevent you and impair you from doing it. It's been taken away. You know, another way to look at this, and we do it at Bell and Pollock, is when you go into the courtroom, guess what? Remember that question that I asked you at the very beginning of the first part of the show? If somebody asks you for money, how does that make you feel? Can you give me some money? For what? We want money. Can you give us money? For what? You know, one thing that you can do when you go into court or we're dealing with the insurance company is, guess what? A repayment of a debt strikes you a little bit differently, doesn't it? If you're going to repay a debt, I understand that. It's not just free money. You're not asking for free money. You want a debt repaid, for example. So take it this way, and Brad and I talk about this all the time. When you go into court, you've already paid. What do you mean, Gary? What do you mean, Brad? You've already paid. You've paid with your health. So it's repayment of a debt. That's a different frame. That's a different perspective. Now it starts to mean something. But there's more to go. So, Brad, let's take that that physical limitation and let's talk about what is it worth to people to not be able to do something in 6 months, 4 months, a year, their lifetime.
1: Sure. And how precious is it? How precious is time? How precious is the passing of time and what you're going to miss out on? And, you know, if we talk about mountain climbing, the things we come back to, okay, am I going to miss it for the rest of my life? Am I even going to miss it for a year? Is that precious? Is that time I've lost that I can't make up? That's another thing we have to understand when we start valuing you and we start valuing what it means. If you're involved in something that takes away 10 years of your life, what happens when you say, okay, I went from age 30 to 40 not being able to do these certain things while I was struggling. And now at 40, I'm not doing them again, but maybe I would have stopped doing it by 40. But for those 10 years, I lost my a good portion of my life. I lost a good portion of what I'm able to do. I lost being able to enjoy those activities and those things. I want everybody that's out there to think of something you like doing, something you do on a regular basis, and something that's important to you, and then imagine that for the next 5 years or 10 years, starting tomorrow, because that's when your crash hits, starting tomorrow, you can't do them anymore. You don't do them. It's been taken away from you, or maybe the crash doesn't hit. Just imagine if somebody walked up and said, I hereby am making a decision that those things, these three things that you like to do, whatever they may be, we are now going to take them away from you for the next 5 to 10 years so that you can't do them, or that you're not going to want to do them because it's so bad that's happening. And what would you say to them back? Would you allow it? Would you say that's okay? Would you just walk away from it? Or would you take a good, healthy look and say, well, wait a minute, I'm not going to agree to that. And now you're going to have to, you'd be saying to the person, if you're going to do that, I want compensation for it.
0: And unfortunately, in our system, that's what's left. And people ask us that all the time. What can I do to this driver? Nothing. You can do. You can't do anything. You can't do any criminal acts, obviously, no matter how mad or angry you are. And a lot of them ask us, well, what happened to the driver? They just seem to be living their life and just going down their merry way, and I'm not. And I'm 1 year into this deal or 2 years into this deal, and I can't do what I want to do. I can't do the activities. I don't have the value and quality of life that I want. So today we're talking about you've been injured. What about you? You've been injured in a car accident. What about you? You have to have attorneys that learn about you, that care to learn about you. And at Bell & Pollock, you can call us anytime, 303-795-5900. That's 795-5900, our website. You can go there, championsofthepeople.com. All of our information is there. All of our books are there, championsofthepeople.com. We do it for you. I want to tell you something, and Brad will take off on this as well because we see this all the time. We're talking about human value. We're talking about you. We're talking about what happened in your life, right? And we can say that a million times, and some people, some adjusters might fall asleep talking about this. Their computer programs may not even recognize it. When Brad and I talk to an insurance adjuster the very first time and in the middle and in the end, it goes like this. You know, we say they always focus on your medical bills. They say, well, your client was injured, Mr. Bell, Mr. Pollock, your client was injured, yes. And it looks like they've got $12,400 in medical bills, yes. But they're going to require future treatment. Well, I don't know about that. And we're going to reprice your medical bills from $12,400 down to $8,000 because our computer program says they need to be repriced. And so we're going to offer you $10,000. Where, Brad, where in that whole conversation did we talk about you? Where did we talk about the injured victim? Where did we talk about the quality of life? And that's what you've got to get down to because that affects you.
1: Sure. Yeah, no, think about it in this vein. A person can lose their arm or they can lose their wrist, their hand, I mean, and they can lose that. And the medical bills may not be as high once it's, okay, we've taken care of it and we've completed the amputation and now you're without a hand. But do the medical bills really identify and judge what it's like to be without a hand? Let's talk about other things. Let's talk about somebody saying my back hurts and I can't do things because my back hurts. And the doctors say there's not a whole lot more we can do for you. Maybe some therapy, maybe massages, but it's not going to cost very much. Is that really how we determine what it means that if your back hurts so much that you can't remain sitting or standing in one position for more than 10, 15 minutes?
0: Right. So what's been subtracted out of your life? What's been taken away from you? 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We understand the insurance company is not going to give credence to it, so we are. 303-795-5900, Bell & Pollock, championsofthepeople.com. 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
9: Your day weather forecast here in Grand Junction on this Saturday. Increasing clouds through the day with just a slight chance for a shower or isolated thunderstorm. Temperatures topping out in the upper 80s. Tonight, lingering shower activity remaining cloudy with lows down to 50. A little bit cooler on Sunday with a slight chance for a shower or thunderstorm once again. Temperatures topping out in the upper 70s with showers lingering Sunday night. Low temperatures down to 45. For Grand Junction Media, I'm meteorologist Patrice Sutter.
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0: All right, here we go. Gary Bell, Brad Pollock, the Champions of the People Injury Show. 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We've told you, if you come to Bell & Pollock, we're going to give you a free initial consultation. A lot of lawyers say that. They do. And we're going to give you a free, significant, meaningful legal game plan. I don't hear many lawyers say that. But when you know, I met with somebody yesterday and I said, have we been fair to you? Do you understand? Do you understand everything that's going to face you now? Yes. And I said, well, how much time do you think we've been spending doing this? Almost 2 hours. Do you want, now you understand it. Do you have any questions? And when you walk out of here, you can still call me and ask me questions, but now you're educated. Thank you so much. I do understand this is all complicated. Now I know what I can do, what I shouldn't do. Now I know about the insurance company. Now I know about this, these attacks. Now I know what a legal game plan means and is. That's what's significant to you. Bell and Pollock, 303-795-5900. You ready for another test? Here's another test coming up, okay? If you had chronic pain, you were in a car accident. That's our example. You have chronic pain in your left foot. No back injury, no neck injury, no shoulder injury. You injured your left foot somehow in the accident. There's a mechanism of injury. You have chronic pain. It won't go away. Chronic's permanent. So if it doesn't go away for 6 months and it affects your walking, affects your activities, what's the dollar value? You tell me. What's the dollar value? All right? What about for a year? What about for 5 years? What about for your lifetime? You can't do what you want to do, and there might be more than one activity. And so when you can't do, and Brad, it's frustrating to some people because they can't do what they want to do. They can't. Their life has changed. Their family structure unit has changed. Their loved ones are affected. And the adjuster asks you, well, how much are your medical bills?
1: Yeah, and that's all they care about. That's what they'll trigger off of. And like I said, if the medical bills are something they're liking, they'll keep them. If it's not to their liking, they'll start saying those aren't necessary and not appropriate. And they never really come down to saying, okay, regardless of the medical bills, what's this done to your life? Maybe it's because they don't want to hear it. Maybe it's because it's too hard to judge. Maybe because taking into consideration would be making you pay more money. Maybe they think you won't be truthful in identifying what it is about. But the bottom line is that they're not going to talk about it, and they don't want to talk about it. They don't want to talk about what it's done to your life. It's something they'll skip over. They'll try and skip over to begin with by saying, did the doctor say don't do it? Did the doctor say you can't do it? What did the doctor say? What? I don't see anything here in your medical record saying you can't do these things. I don't see anything here in your medical record saying that the doctor says you can't do them, but you know you can't do them. You know the pain that it's causing. You know the anguish and the agony, and you know what's happened to you. And so you're saying, but I can't do these things. You know, I'm in prison. I'm in prison to an extent. I've lost those things. And what does all that mean? Well, does it mean that an adjuster should say, well, I can't see it in the medical records, and by the way, your medical bills aren't very high. And thank you very much for keeping those bills low, because we're going to trigger everything off those medical bills, and we certainly appreciate the fact that you didn't get a certain care and you didn't do certain things. And once again, we are just as happy as can be that those medical bills aren't very high.
0: Right, and we're back to your left ankle. There's chronic pain in your left ankle. Have you come up with a number yet, a value? Come on, this is a test. What's the value? You have chronic pain in your left foot. That's the only anatomical structure that was injured in the accident. You can't do what you wanted to do. And Brad is so right. He just hit the nail right on the head. The insurance companies always say, well, it's not in the medical records. The doctor didn't put it in the medical records that you can't play volleyball, or you can't go hiking, or you can't go mountain climbing, or you can't go biking, or you can't go fishing because you can't step on the bank, or you can't step between the rocks. That's not in your medical records. Well, of course it isn't in your medical records. Of course that the doctor doesn't enter that. And then they always say, well, the doctor didn't say it was permanent in your medical records. Of course they don't. Doctors don't talk in those type of words. And so they try to use the medical records and the medical bills against you. Have you got the flavor of this now? You're injured. Your medical bills are $11,000. You had surgery on your left ankle, but you can't function properly. You have chronic pain. What's it worth to you? How do you prove that? How do you win that? First, you start with the right lawyers. You can call us anytime at 303-795-5900. That's 303-795-5900. Or go to our website, championsofthepeople.com. You can give a live chat there. You can contact us right now, 303-795-5900. Let's take a different example, Brad. Let's say you had a jaw injury. A lot of people have a TMJ, temporal mandibular joint injury. Maybe they have clicking, popping. Maybe they have a problem. They have to wear a splint. Maybe they can't open their mouth. Maybe they can't close their mouth. Maybe they don't have the right bite any longer. And so not only are those very, very serious and aggravating physical anatomical injuries, but what does it do to your quality of life? If you can't eat and you can't function and you can't perform, so once again, here's the test. I just gave you the example. What's it worth if you can't do that for 6 months? And let's talk about that, because that's what we explore at Bell and Pollock.
1: Right. And once again, 6 months, you think, so what? You just miss out on it for 6 months. Okay. 6 months can change quite a bit of what you do in life and how you're dealing with it. It can change your entire social activities. It can change exactly what you're doing with other people and what people you're doing things with. If you have people that, hey, one of the things we do on a monthly basis or on a weekly basis or every couple of weeks is we all get together and go out to dinner. We all sit down or we have a lunch or we have a breakfast. We have a breakfast meetings or we go to breakfast to bond, to socialize as groups. Guess what? You just missed out on the next 6 months. Now, are you going to get back in the circle? Well, maybe you are, maybe you aren't. People are going to talk. But you've missed out on 6 months of not being around people that are your friends that helped cultivate the friendship. That's not very good. That's something that has to be determined in value. To an adjuster, that's worth nothing. That's the value they'll put on it. That's worth nothing. To you, that could be very important. How many of you start your morning off with some kind of breakfast that would be affected on a TMJ? Now, a lot of you don't know what temporomandibular joint dysfunction is, and so you're not knowing and understanding that your breakfast and your eating habits essentially will all change, and that they'll have a great deal of change as far as how you're trying to find a comfort level. How does that affect you and the rest of the things you're doing throughout the day when you start the day out without the routine that you've gotten into? And for any of you that don't believe you have a routine, stop and think about it a little bit, because you do. You have a morning routine by which you do things, by which you eat, by how you act. And that routine can get thrown off. That routine can get destroyed. And that can destroy the rest of your day in a lot of ways. Once again, it's important as a lawyer to look and see what more than just what the medical bill is that results from the care that you've received. Because if that's all the lawyer's looking at, then that the lawyer's not doing their job. I mean, the bottom line is the lawyer has to take into account the fact that they're dealing with a human being. And the fact that human being is now showing difficulties and losses. And because of those losses that are occurring from what we would call non-economic, they're not dollars that are coming out of your pocket, they're other losses, the lawyer should be able to look and say, or needs to say, I need to look inside your life, find out how this has changed, and then have the compassion and the feelings to be able to understand what that means and to be able to say, I've seen it, or I've lived it, or I know what we're talking about, and then start to convey it to. It might be conveyed to an adjuster. It might be conveyed to a judge. It might be conveying it to jury, people of your peers, who a lot of times don't understand it either. I'm thinking that a lot of you who are listening to this show, probably at the beginning of this show, did not understand really what it means to lose those things, or have never stopped to think about losing them. And in a court of law, Gary, we can't look until a jury puts yourself in the plaintiff's shoes. We can't tell the jury, imagine this happened to you. We can't do that. So what we're trying to do is we're trying to explain to the jury in the abstract and in the third person how they should view this problem.
0: No, that's what we do with regard to proving value, human value. 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There's no receptor. There's nobody listening. And when the insurance adjuster talks to you and talks to us about, well, Mr. Bell, Mr. Pollock, what are your clients' medical bills? 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We'll be right back.

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0: All right, here we go. 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We're about to take off. 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We have offices in Denver and Steamboat Springs, and we do cases all over the state of Colorado, all over. And we've done that for over 35 years. You can put our experience to work for you. You can put what we're talking about in the show today to work for you. You have to be valued. You're a valuable human being. You're not just a stack of medical bills. You're not just an amount of medical bills and medical treatment. You're not just when the insurance company says, well, it's not in your records. It's not in your medical records. Your medical bills are only $8,000. That doesn't mean much. And, oh, yeah, I see. You can't hike anymore. You can't run anymore. You can't exercise. I mean, we represent a lot of people that come into our law firm and say, I was a very active person, Gary, Brad. I've heard them. Brad's heard them. We've heard them together. Sometimes when Brad and I met with clients together, I was a very active person, and they want to talk about it because it's important to them. So where do you think you're going to win this war? How do you think this is going to work when the insurance company focuses on your medical bills, and that's part of it, but I'm going to give you another clue here in a second. When they focus on your medical bills, and that's part of your claim, but what about you? And by the way, let's say if you had $8,000 in medical bills and they paid you $8,000 total for your case, well, most of the time, not every time, most of the time you have to pay your medical bills back to the healthcare or insurance company, the health insurance company. So you get the $8,000, but you pay the $8,000 away. That goes to somebody else. So what about you?
2: That's right. What's going to compensate you for you? Because as you look at it, you say, well, wait, if I get reimbursed for my medical bills and I get reimbursed for my lost income and I get reimbursed for those things, then I'm even. That's even as far as that doesn't give me anything, any extra for anything else. And so, you know, insurance companies start saying, well, give them 50% of the medical bills on top of that. They're recognizing the concept. They're identifying the concept that, hey, there's more to an injury that somebody sustains than simply talking about the money that is necessary to put them in some kind of condition or position. But then they have to start determining what it's worth and how much that means. And then you start talking about what is a human life worth? What is a human life's activities worth? What is it all about? I mean, but think about it. When we go to punish, we take away people's activities. We take away them doing things. We take away their enjoyment to do things. That's why we put people in jail. And even in jail, when we put them away in jail, we don't say, now you're going to have to do whatever you do in jail in pain. We just take away a number of your activities without putting you in the pain that forces you to have to self-impose those restrictions on you. When we start taking away people's activities, we start and in that system, we realize how valuable it is. The value is lost in you when you have that pain and those problems that take away your activities or that make you live forever with pain. And yet you've done nothing wrong. You shouldn't be punished. You shouldn't have that imposed upon you. And insurance companies walk around saying, we will pay for the injuries that you receive, but they don't really want to pay for those injuries. They don't really say they'll pay for those injuries because they don't want to look at the all of the angles, and they don't want to look at the significance of the injury of loss of the ability to do things or having to do them in pain.
0: I can't tell you how many times people have come into our law firm and I've heard them tell me, and they even call us on our live radio show on Saturday morning. That's at 7 o'clock on KHOW. And they've even called and said, I was injured and the insurance adjuster said they're going to pay my medical bills of $3,000 plus $500 for pain and suffering. 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That's 303-795-5900.
2: You know, when you do these things, you have to recognize and you have to see what comes up. And once again, all this translates into money. And that's what is considered, is the money. And when it translates into money, you have to understand that that can be a very uncomfortable feeling. When you sit down as a juror and in a civil case and you start saying, I have to do money, and it's not a clean slate in personal injury cases. A lot of times in other kind of cases, it's a clean slate. You're able to just say, okay, I can add up the economic losses and I can look at those. But when it comes to non-economic losses, when it comes to trying to judge your loss of enjoyment of life, when it comes to trying to judge what your injuries and what they mean and what it means to a person who's played softball every season for the last 5 or 6 seasons, is now told he's got to miss the next 2 years of softball. By that time, the team's gone. But you don't even look and say, well, he's lost it because he can always make new relationships. Well, maybe not. He can try and get back on the same team. Well, maybe not. He may not even know some of the other people. Well, if they're that transient, then it doesn't matter. Well, maybe not. But the bottom line is that person is used to being able to go play softball every week during the summer and looks forward to it. And now it's gone. And when it's gone, what does that mean?
0: And what's the value of it and how much money is paid for that? What do you value that at? Let's go back to one of our previous examples of a TMJ jaw problem, a temporomandibular joint problem. You injured your jaw. It clicks. It pops. You've got the orthodontist put a splint in. The dentist put a splint in. They sent you to a specialist, maybe even an oral surgeon. And now you've got a splint. And so what do you think the insurance company is going to say? You tell us. Medical bills were $2,400 total, and now you've got a permanent pop in when you move your jaw, when you eat, when you drink, when you talk. It permanently pops for the rest of your life. What do you think? The insurance company's going to say, well, there was no neck injury, no shoulder injury, no fibromyalgia, no low back injury, no lumbar injury, no sciatica, no S1, no facet joint injury. Medical bills are $2,400. What do you think they're going to pay you? So what? Let's just take that one example. What is your jaw popping every time you open it or every other time you open it? It pops. It clicks. You know, if you ever studied World Wars and there was a famous torture method of where they just let water drip on you, and pretty soon it was like constantly drip. So when you open your mouth and it pops, what's that worth you? You know, and the next example I'm going to give you is kind of brutal, so hang on and fasten your seatbelt, okay? Brad and I we've done a lot of cases in our career, but we did a quadriplegia case one time, and we thought the best way to present it to the jury in closing argument was a variety of different ways, which we can't all cover now, but what if you were buried up to your neck in sand for 10 minutes, for 30 minutes, for the rest of your life? Well, your medical bills are different. That's a different amount. And so, Brad, when you come to Bell & Pollock, we look at the value of the human being. We look at the value of the person we're talking to. And I swear to you, we've got to meet you, right? If you've never met your lawyer, and we've told you this week after week, we talked to people that said, I haven't met a lawyer in 9 months. I never met my lawyer. From a previous firm, I fired them, I hired you. Do you think they know anything about you? Do you think it's important to know something about you? So, Brad, let's explain basically our process. You come into Bell & Pollock, we talk to you, and we meet with you. But we've got a lot of forms, and we obviously can't cover them right now, but we've got a lot of forms that you fill out in detail that help us understand a starting point of you.
2: Right. We're going to give you we have to learn about you. We have to know who you are, and we have to know what your valuable things are in your life, and what things mean to you. Some people have different things that are valuable to them, but everybody has something that's valuable to them. Everybody has something that means a lot. Most people have more than one thing, and they have more than one thing that identifies their own value, their own self net worth, their own self worth at all, their own persona, it makes them their own person. And everybody has their own interests and hobbies and recreational activities and the things they like to do and the way they spend their time. So when somebody comes into our office and they're hurt, you can't do your job as a personal injury lawyer on their behalf if you're not sitting down and learning about them. And there's ways you try to learn about them, and some of them are the forms we use. Some of them are getting to know you. Some of them are talking to your friends and learning about your loved ones and your friends and knowing what they see in you.
0: And I'll tell you what, when the insurance company, they look at your medical bills, we've given you the examples today, they say your medical bills are X dollars, they're not looking at anything else. 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How do you deal with that? How do you win that? What do? You first hire lawyers that know what to do. Sometimes you have to make them understand the valuation of you. Gary Bell, Brad Pollock, our law firm is Bell and Pollock, 303-795-5900. 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

0: and Murray on Country Gold. Could I Have This Dance from the Urban Cowboy soundtrack? Lisa, our show numerologist from about
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0: Ah, well, I'm Steve Harmon. Shenandoah's Marty Rabin is here to confuse us with his answers in Country Gold's Truth or Bull.
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0: Taking home the Entertainer of the Year in 1990, and then again 24 years later, ACM Entertainer of the Year George Strait on Country Gold. And that did set the record for the longest span between award wins. Well, of course it did. I'm Steve Harmon, proud to bring in my buddy, who I've been tracking down for like 6 months trying to get him on the show. Hello, Marty Rabin from Shenandoah.
1: How you doing, Stevie?
0: You sound exactly the same.
1: Look. Man, God gave me something years ago, and I'm glad he hadn't taken it away from me.
0: Boy, that is very good. Okay, here we go. Wikipedia, truth or bull?
1: I'm ready, bro. I'm ready.
0: The MGM band was the original name for Shenandoah.
1: It was.
0: It was.
1: And it wasn't.
0: What?
1: I mean, it actually was. I mean, that's where we were playing, and that's what we were known as. We didn't even have a name at that time. So, yes.
0: So you were like the house band.
1: Oh, yeah. Well, yeah, I mean, we cleaned up and everything.
0: Church on Cumberland Road was the first ever debut single by a country band to go more than 1 week at number one.
1: Correct.
0: Back then, there was pretty much a new number one song every single week. Now, sometimes they'll go 8 weeks and you'll be like, what?
1: Yeah. You know, I started noticing that when Josh Turner came out with Long Black Train. And I got to thinking, man, they're still playing the tea living snot out of that thing. Goes, well, you know, it's sitting at 30. And I go, 30? Man, they've been playing it for a year and a half.
0: Hold on, I have to check in with the FCC. Are we allowed to say tea living snot? Yes, it's a go. We're okay. Here is Josh Turner on Country Gold.

0: Train.
1: Josh Turner, Long Black Train on Country Gold. It's Steve Harmon with Marty Rabin and Shenandoah. We're doing a little truth or bull. Steve Harmon is one of the few people that still has his Shenandoah prepaid telephone card.
2: Man, and of all the cards in the world to have, I flash mine at Sam's. You know, when they need an identification card, do you have identification? I said, well, they took my driver's license for writing bad checks. I said, what about this? And I said, can you tell that's me on that card there? Well, it looked like it.
1: You know what? It came with an 800 number, and I never did take advantage of you because at the time, I think I was seeing you every week.
2: Yeah, and to be honest with you, it was the 900 numbers at that time was the real problem.
1: Shenandoah won a Grammy for Best Country Collaboration with vocals for Somewhere in the Vicinity of the Heart, which introduced us to somebody named Alison Krauss.
2: Right. Alison had been making noise when You Say Nothing at All, the tribute to Keith Whitley.
1: Oh, yes,
2: record
1: yes.
2: That RCA did. I mean, we were waiting to release The Vicinity when that was done. We didn't want to get in her way. You know, man, she had a record that was working, and, you know, we didn't want to butt in and say, hey, well, look, you know, I know you got a record working for you, but we're going to cut it off. We're going to put this one out.
1: So we
2: gave her plenty of room.
1: Marty Rabin and Shenandoah, Somewhere in the Vicinity of the Heart.

0: Oh, I love that. Marty Rabin and Shenandoah with Allison Krauss, Somewhere in the Vicinity of the Heart. I'm Steve Harmon. This week, Tracy Lawrence, our country gold human being of the day. Why? Coming up in our good news segment.
1: This is Country Gold.
2: I ain't watching TV today. Bad news, it can just stay away. If you ain't got anything good to say, then shut your mouth.
1: With Steve Harmon.
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14: 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Shortly after 11 a.m. on Sunday, May 3rd, an unknown male followed a white Ford F-150 driven by an adult female with her children into a parking lot on Patterson Road. The male got off his motorcycle and accused the driver of cutting him off in traffic near the 2400 block of Patterson. He then struck the driver's side view mirror, causing an estimated $1,500 in damage before leaving the scene on a black motorcycle. A photo of the suspect can be viewed at 241stop.com or on the Crime Stoppers of Mesa County Facebook page. If you know the location or the identity of the suspect involved in this crime, please submit a tip by downloading the P3 Tips app on any mobile device, online at 241stop.com, or by calling 970-241-7867. Information reported to Crime Stoppers that leads to an arrest can earn you up to a $1,000 cash reward, and you will remain completely anonymous. 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
15: Outlaw Country Western. Your day weather forecast here in Grand Junction on this Saturday. Increasing clouds through the day with just a slight chance for a shower or isolated thunderstorm. Temperatures topping out in the upper 80s. Tonight, lingering shower activity remaining cloudy with lows down to 50. A little bit cooler on Sunday with a slight chance for a shower or thunderstorm once again. Temperatures topping out in the upper 70s with showers lingering Sunday night. Low temperatures down to 45. For Grand Junction Media, I'm meteorologist Patrice Sutter.
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0: You got to roll with the punches. Joe D. Messina on Country Gold. Steve Harmon.
1: I need some good news.
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1: All I really need is a little good news.
0: Last week, Tracy Lawrence performed to a sold-out crowd at the Ryman as part of his No Alibis tour, but he took a moment and presented a $50,000 check to nonprofit organizations, Brooks House, People Loving Nashville, Open Table, and the Village at Glencliff, on behalf of his charity, Mission Possible. As if that wasn't enough, the next day he hosted Mission Possible's Celebrity Classic Golf Tournament, which I don't get invited to because they've seen me play, and it would be such a waste of time. John Party was there, Priscilla Block, John Daly, Wade Bowen, the celebrity event raising $200,000+. Tracy Lawrence, our Country Gold Human Being of the Day, in Alibis.

0: Tracy Lawrence on Country Gold. He's out on his No Alibis tour. I'm Steve Harmon. It's our ACM winning weekend show. So coming up, a top three countdown, the top three winners from which year are we going to look at, Lisa? Our Country Gold numerologist.
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0: Did I win?
1: Nope. Nope.
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0: Honey, won't you open that door for Ricky Skaggs? Ricky's out with Kentucky Thunder on Dierks Bentley's Off the Map Tour. Put that on your must-see list, I'm telling you. Steve Harmon, this is an ACM Country Gold Top 3. 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
1: 1987. Number 3, Male Artist of the Year.
0: Goes to Randy Travis.

ACM Entertainer of the Year in 1987, Bo Cephas, Hank Williams Jr. on Country Gold. I'm Steve Harmon. You have a song you want to hear? Doesn't have to be an Entertainer of the Year. Just be one of your faves. Two ways. 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Jimmy. Hello, Jimmy. 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

0: Sawyer Brown and Some Girls Do from 92 on Country Gold. I'm Steve Harmon, wife Becky, shelter pup Leo staring at me. If you get a chance, adopt, don't shop. 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Hi.
1: Hi, my name's Krista. I'm calling from Massachusetts. I'd like to hear Randy Travis's Forever Together. Thank you.
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0: Neil McCoy and the Shake on Country Gold. And if you missed Neil when he was on this show, you can check out our Facebook page, Country Gold with Steve Harmon. Producer Alexis has plenty of stories behind the songs for you. Interviews with Neil McCoy, James Woods, they're all up there. Marty Rabin from Shenandoah is on this show next, and we're also waiting a call from his BFF and drummer, Mike McGuire.
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0: Church on Cumberland Road. Marty Raven in Shenandoah here on Country Gold. I'm Steve Harmon. Marty Raven here. We're waiting for a call from drummer Mike McGuire. Somebody's dialing in here, but it's not Mike. Hold on.
1: Hi.
0: Can I help you?
1: Yes.
0: Hello? Yes. Is this who I think it is?
1: I think so. It's Uncle Daddy.
0: Hey, Uncle Daddy, Henry Paul. Guess who's on the phone with us?
1: Who?
0: Marty Raven from Shenandoah.
1: Oh, what a pleasant surprise.
2: How you doing, Henry?
1: And I'm pretty good. I'm just running around this morning. Got the kids off to school, had breakfast, and bought my wife some flowers, arranged them in the bay. She's still sleeping. When I'm on the road, she's like on the clock all the time. So when I come home, I try and help her out a little.
2: I know you're good at that, too. You know, I heard Billy Graham make the statement one time. His wife, Ruth, was asked, what made a great relationship and a successful marriage? And she said, two very forgiving people.
0: Oh.
1: Yeah, well, there's a good lashing of that going around. every time this is not designed to stroke or, you know, pander, but, man, when I was first coming to Nashville to start a career in country music, I would listen to the radio. The radio back then was great.
0: Oh, thank you.
1: And you guys were on the radio pretty steady. Every time I speak of Shenandoah or Marty, you know, and I share this opinion with the world, but he's one of the really great, great singers in our line of work, along with Ronnie Dunn and, there's Joe Diffie. But I just really love your voice, and I'm so glad that you rejoined your band and gave them new life and yourself a second career. And it's just very exciting.
2: You know, Steve, we've been working a little bit with Henry Paul and Black Hawk. And dude, let me tell you, where we go to Texas a lot, them guys own Minnesota, South Dakota, North Dakota. They own that part of the country. But
1: do.
2: If you want to put on a big country music show, you get Black Hawk up there. That's how you'll get a successful show.
0: Marty, we'll play a little Black Hawk here as we sit in amazement that I have both of you on at the same time and didn't screw this up.

0: Goodbye says it all. Henry Paul and Black Hawk and Marty Rabin from Shenandoah here on Country Gold. I'm Steve Harmon. Both bands still kicking it live here in 2026, even after all these years.
1: Well, Harmon, come on. I mean, you're no spring chicken either. You're still in the game. You can't hang around this business for a long time and not be good. And we love you. I mean, we you know, we don't know every radio personality there is, but we damn sure know you.
2: That's true, Stevie.
0: Oh.
2: You know, the thing about it was, because, man, you'd let us come on, and you'd let us talk. you just let us talk. I mean, it wasn't one of those, okay, all right, this is a question. Okay, fine. Okay, here's another question. People enjoyed hearing behind-the-scenes things, you know.
0: Well, here's what happened. Let me tell you what happened. So it became important because when Shenandoah or Black Hawk is playing five nights a week in the same city, and let's say you or Henry comes on Monday and I say, hey, I hear you got a great new song. Well, then if you come on Tuesday, you can't say, hey, let's talk about that brand new song. And by the time you got to Friday, you better have something to say.
1: Well, you know, and you're talking about going back to the late 80s, even the middle 80s.
0: Right, right.
1: Got really good. And I remember listening to Restless Heart on the radio and going, holy moly, if this is where country music's headed, I can definitely embrace.
2: Oh, man. Yeah.
1: Encourage. Just, you know, a really incredible time in country.
0: Henry, you brought him up. This is Restless Heart, the bluest eyes in Texas on Country Gold.

0: Restless Heart, the bluest eyes in Texas. Here on Country Gold, I'm Steve Harmon. Country music news coming up. Early ACM winners. I don't think it's a spoiler alert. It's been out all over the place. And an update from Dolly Parton on why she's canceling her Vegas residency. All coming up.
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0: Did I win?
1: Nope.
0: Oh.
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14: Outlaw Country Western.
3: Your day weather forecast here in Grand Junction on this Saturday. Increasing clouds through the day with just a slight chance for a shower or isolated thunderstorm. Temperatures topping out in the upper 80s. Tonight, lingering shower activity remaining cloudy with lows down to 50. A little bit cooler on Sunday with a slight chance for a shower or thunderstorm once again. Temperatures topping out in the upper 70s with showers lingering Sunday night. Low temperatures down to 45. For Grand Junction Media, I'm meteorologist Patrice Sutter.
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0: Give me one more last chance, please, Vince Gill. On an ACM winning weekend on Country Gold, ACM winner Vince Gill for 1993. I'm Steve Harmon. Country Gold Music News. Dolly Parton has explained why she's canceling her trip, her residency to Vegas.
1: On a more serious note, I am truly sorry that I'm going to miss all of you that had tickets to see me in Las Vegas. Well, you get on to Vegas, you have a big time, and I'll see you somewhere down the line.
0: Prayers to you, Dolly, who says she's fighting kidney stones. Oh, man, is that painful. New albums to look for. John Party is celebrating 10 years with California Sunrise, a 10th anniversary edition coming out June 12th. I don't think I need a spoiler alert here. I have some winners for the ACM Awards 2026. Tucker Wetmore has won New Male Artist of the Year. Avery Anna has won New Female Artist of the Year for 2026 at the ACMs. And also on the early wins list, Stephen Wilson Jr. won his first ACM The Video Award for Cuckoo. Kelly Clarkson is returning to The Voice with Adam Levine and new Chair Turner, Riley Green. No word if we're going to hear Blake Shelton on that show again. I sure hope so. And last up, Little Big Town says they are back in the studio, and we can't wait to hear what they have up their sleeve. This is Boondocks on Country Gold.

0: little big town on country gold, Boondocks. I'm Steve Harmon. 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We're playing lots of ACM winners. Up next, not only an ACM winner, but the host of this year's show coming up.
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Shania Twain from this moment on Country Gold. Shania's won 5 Academy of Country Music Awards, ACM Awards, including Entertainer of the Year in 2000 and the ACM's Poets Award in 2022. And she'll be hosting this weekend's ACM Awards in Vegas. I'm Steve Harmon. This is a Country Gold ACM winning weekend. How cool was it in 2000 to have Shania win and then to have Tim McGraw win male vocalist and his wife Faith, Faith Hill, wins top female vocalist. It's Your Love on Country Gold.

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3: 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We could get some new music. That would be awesome. 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
1: 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Thank you and goodbye.
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0: I know what I was feeling. What was I thinking?
1: What was he thinking? Well, we know what he was thinking. It still wasn't very smart. 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
1: Right. I'm Steve Harmon, playing what you're saying. Yeah, I just made that up. Nah, I think Dick Clark made that up. 855-958-3774.
3: My name is Tim Shumway. Could you play as Tracy Lawrence? And I'm from Butte, Montana. Bye.
1: Thank you, Tim. Time does march on. 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

0: Tracy Lawrence on Country Gold. Time marches on. Tracy has added 33 new cities to his No Alibis tour this year. Tucson, San Antonio, Green Bay are just a few. I'm Steve Harmon. Shenandoah's Marty Raven is our guest with a story behind one of his hit songs coming up.
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0: Alabama on Country Gold with Mountain Music. The ACM winners for 1, 2, 3, 4, I don't know how many years in a row. Topping it off, they are the very rare artists of the decade. I'm Steve Harmon. From one supergroup to another, Shenandoah's Marty Raven is back.
1: How you doing, Stevie?
0: Doing good. I thought this time we'd do a story behind a song, If Bubba Can Dance.
1: You know, we actually, Mike, Bob McNeil and myself were writing, and we were just honest and truly just looking to do a little ditty. You know, at that time, you know, everybody had a ditty. You know, it didn't have to be a hard-hitting, you know, Sunday in the South, the Moon Over Georgia. We were just honest and truly looking for a dance mix that they could, you know, put together. That's literally how we came up with If Bubba Can Dance, I Can Too. Now, there's a story behind the title itself.
0: Oh, wait, here. The story behind the title of If Bubba Can Dance, I Can Too. Go ahead, Marty.
1: Bob McNeil asked, man, is people really out there dancing like they're doing and with this two-step and all this other kind of stuff? Because he's a writer in town and
0: and
1: never traveled, you know, to the clubs and said, yeah, man, they do. They crowd the floors. And anyway, Steve was getting up to get him a cup of coffee, and he said, you know, if Bubba can dance, I can too. And I told Mike, I said, that's what we're going to write. And he said, what? And I said, if Bubba can dance, I can too.
0: And here it is, Shenandoah on Country Gold.

0: Marty, Mike, and the entire Shenandoah crew. If Bubba can dance, well, I can too. You know, I thought the same thing. Turns out, no, I can't. I'm Steve Harmon, waiting for you to check in. Good news, dedication, song requests. We take them all. 855-958-3774.
1: How's it going? My name's Devin. I live at Cross Junction, Virginia. I like to hear Swinging from Don Anderson. Y'all have an amazing day, and Christ bless you all.
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0: ACM Career Achievement Award winner and Country Music Hall of Famer John Anderson swinging here on Country Gold. I'm Steve Harmon. Our Country Gold Music City Roundup. What's new coming out of Nashville? Can any of it stand the test of time? Only time will tell.
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16: Outlaw Country Western. Your day weather forecast here in Grand Junction on this Saturday. Increasing clouds through the day with just a slight chance for a shower or isolated thunderstorm. Temperatures topping out in the upper 80s. Tonight, lingering shower activity remaining cloudy with lows down to 50. A little bit cooler on Sunday with a slight chance for a shower or thunderstorm once again. Temperatures topping out in the upper 70s with showers lingering Sunday night. Low temperatures down to 45. For Grand Junction Media, I'm meteorologist Patrice Sutter.
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Miranda Lambert and Kerosene on Country Gold. I'm Steve Harmon. Now, Miranda is the most decorated artist in ACM Awards history, holding 38 Hat Award wins. That's amazing. And this is an ACM Award Winners Weekend. But we're going to stop for a second for some new stuff. Now, she's been teasing this song for a while, and I finally got a chance to play it for you. It's called Crisco. It's out now for Miranda Lambert. That's a fun little ditty. Kenny Chesney has his first new song in 2 years. Not just that, he has his own record label now called Hey Now, which I believe is named after his boat in the Caribbean. This song is about the wisdom you can only get at a bar. Carry on.

0: 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Maybe she'd have thought it through.
1: Six-time ACM Award winner Blake Shelton on Country Gold with some serious regrets. Maybe if he'd done better, if he'd paid attention, she wouldn't be gone. But too late now. As a fan of Blake Shelton, you know I had high hopes he would come back to The Voice. But now we know. Drum roll, please. Who it is in the fourth chair? It's Queen Latifah taking the fourth chair with Adam Levine, Kelly Clarkson, and Riley Green for season 30 of The Voice. Coming up, we're putting an ACM spin on our Country Gold Top 3 this weekend with the top three winners from which year, Lisa?
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3: 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My wife likes it. Have a good day. 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

0: 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Yoakam on Country Gold and Little Sister. 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
2: 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I'm Steve Harmon. This weekend, we have your ACM Awards party, playing the winners and their songs from ACM Award winners in the past. Shenandoah's Marty Raven, big winner, will be here in just a few songs. Billy Dean took home the ACM Song of the Year in 92 for this one, Somewhere in My Broken Heart, on Country Gold.

0: Billy Dean had a broken heart and an ACM award for that one in 92 on Country Gold, Somewhere in My Broken Heart. I'm Steve Harmon. 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
1: Yeah, this is Charles Perry calling from Toledo, Ohio.
0: Okay.
1: I'd like to hear Bellamy Brothers. I'm going to request that to my girlfriend, and I appreciate it.
0: Oh, appreciate you. If I said you had a beautiful body, would you hold it against me on Country Gold?

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0: 14-time ACM nominee Shania Twain and your ACM Awards host this year. Shania says the fun is being able to change outfits all show long. I'm Steve Harmon. I'm the same way.
1: What, honey?
0: I put a different T-shirt on as the show goes. What are you waiting for? Time's ticking. 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
2: Yeah, this is Scooter from Watertown, Minnesota. I'd like to request a Alan Jackson, There It Goes. We appreciate your program. You keep them rolling. Thank you.
0: You are too kind. Alan Jackson on Country Gold.

0: Alan Jackson here on Country Gold. There it goes. I'm Steve Harmon in our Country Gold ACM Winners Weekend. Alan has been nominated for an ACM over 90 times, winning 21 of them. My goodness, that does deserve a ta-da.
1: Ta-da.
0: Thank you.
2: Ta-da.
0: Oh, one more. Somehow we wrangled in Marty Rabin from Shenandoah to hang with us.

0: Brian Nickelback, Everybody Wants to Sing with Marty. We'll find out why next.
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0: Did I win?
1: Nope. Nope.
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0: 5-time ACM Award winner Leanne Womack with the song that gave her two of those trophies. They're called Hats, Hat Trophies. I hope you dance on Country Gold. I'm Steve Harmon with the guy everybody wants to sing with, Shenandoah's Marty Raven. This year nominated for an ACM Visual Media of the Year and Music Event of the Year consideration for singing with Chad Kroeger and Nickelback?
1: Yeah, man, who would have thunk that?
0: I didn't.
1: Chad and I were talking. He brought up Church on Cumberland Road. And I said, you know, man, we just signed a new label deal that they want to go back and they want to get your catalog. And,
0: right.
1: You know, they want to get, you know, 5, 6, 10 of the best songs that you had and they want to re-record them. And
0: right, right.
1: So they can have a catalog of them. I said, man, we just got done doing Church on Cumberland Road. I said, man, well, what do you think about putting a vocal on Church on Cumberland Road? And he goes, man, are you kidding? He said, man, I would absolutely love to do that.
0: Oh.
1: And he wasn't kidding. Man, them Canadians, they ain't kidding, buddy. They get on it. They don't put it off. And I think in a week and a half, we had the vocal.
0: That's just like that.
1: Yeah, and then the next thing you know, we said, well, man, we ought to put this out as a single. And they go, really?
0: Had you ever thought you'd be singing with Nickelback?
1: Never, ever.
0: Marty and Chad, little piece of Church on Cumberland Road.
2: Well, we've been rocking all night, and don't you know? You gotta get me to the church on the Cumberland Road.
0: Unbelievable. Church on Cumberland Road, Shenandoah, and Nickelback together. Here's the real thing, the original on Country Gold.

0: Church on Cumberland Road, Marty Rabin, Mike McGuire, Shenandoah on Country Gold. I'm Steve Harmon, taking your requests all day, every day on our Country Gold request line, 855-958-3774.
1: Hi, it's Bob from Bayfield. I'd like to request Keith Urban. Thank you.
0: Our pleasure. Days go by. They sure do. 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

0: Taking home ACM Single of the Year in 2005, Keith Urban, Days Go By on Country Gold. And a Country Gold fun fact, Keith also won Album of the Year and Male Vocalist of the Year for 2005. Right? It's a great year for Keith, but it's also one of my worst interviews of all time. For some reason, I thought I'd ask him when he's at the supermarket and he sees his picture on all those magazines, does it drive him crazy?
1: I haven't been to a supermarket in a little bit.
0: Well, I didn't know. I figured somebody's shopping. Another Country Gold Top 3 Countdown coming up with producer Alexis giving us some clues as to which year we're looking at.
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14: Your day weather forecast here in Grand Junction on this Saturday. Increasing clouds through the day with just a slight chance for a shower or isolated thunderstorm. Temperatures topping out in the upper 80s. Tonight, lingering shower activity remaining cloudy with lows down to 50. A little bit cooler on Sunday with a slight chance for a shower or thunderstorm once again. Temperatures topping out in the upper 70s with showers lingering Sunday night. Low temperatures down to 45. For Grand Junction Media, I'm meteorologist Patrice Sutter.
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0: Single and Song of the Year at the ACM Awards, 1988, Randy Travis on Country Gold. I'm Steve Harmon, Country Gold producer Alexis, with some clues for the year of our Country Gold Top 3.
1: Well, since we are celebrating an award-winning weekend, how about we break these clues down with an ACM twist? The new male and female artists of the year in this year were Trace Adkins and Leanne Rimes.
0: Yeah.
1: Ricochet took home New Group of the Year.
0: Ha!
1: Not bad for all that daddy's money. And King George Strait took home two trophies for Best Album and Male Artist of the Year. 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

0: Brooks and Dunn, no ACM award-winning show would be complete without My Maria. 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I believe it, that's how good they are. I'm Steve Harmon, Marty Raven from Shenandoah, and an unexpected guest coming up.
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0: Tim McGraw on Country Gold. I'm Steve Harmon. Tim's won 27 Academy of Country Music Awards. He was also honored with the prestigious ACM Icon Award in 2023. Marty Rabin from Shenandoah, our guest this weekend. And if you missed it, while we were talking to Marty, we had a surprise caller. Marty, I'm going to take this call, okay?
1: Uh-huh.
0: Can I help you?
1: Yes.
0: Hello? Yes. Is this who I think it is?
1: I think so. It's Uncle Daddy.
0: Hey, Uncle Daddy, Henry Paul. Guess who's on the phone with us?
1: Who?
0: Marty Rabin from Shenandoah.
1: Oh, what a pleasant surprise.
2: You know, we've been working a little bit with Henry Paul and Black Hawk.
1: When I was first coming to Nashville to start a career in country music, I would listen to the radio. It was the radio back then was great.
0: Oh, thank you.
1: And you guys were on the radio pretty steady. I just really love your voice.
2: Well, we go to Texas a lot. Them guys own Minnesota, South Dakota. They own that part of the country.
0: Oh, man, that's wonderful. Marty, Henry, can you believe it? I got you both on at the same time, and I didn't screw this thing up. Shenandoah's Two Dozen Roses on Country Gold.

Two Dozen Roses, Marty Rabin, Mike McGuire, and Shenandoah on Country Gold. I'm Steve Harmon. Some ACM fun facts. Miranda Lambert broke Reba's record of 7 wins for Female Artist of the Year. She's a 9 times winner. Most overall wins by a duo, Brooks and Dunn with 26. 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And the most wins for Entertainer of the Year, Garth Brooks on Country Gold.

0: Not only is he the ultimate entertainer of the year, he's also the president of the American Honky Tonk Bar Association. 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Special thanks to our ACM award-winning guest, Shenandoah's Marty Rabin. And good luck this weekend, Marty. Hope you pick up another ACM award. Thank you, Henry Paul, for calling in out of the blue. Very much appreciated. We'll be back for Memorial Day next weekend with a very special guest. Did you know that there is a follow-up to Dolly Parton's song Jolene? The latest in that drama next week on Country Gold, produced in Nashville by Alexis Aiken for Westwood One. See you next week.
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0: Luke Combs in the week's hottest song, Sleepless in a Hotel Room. And later, we're going to find out if Luke is getting a little rest at the top of this week's chart on Country Countdown USA. Each week, I'm joined by a top country star who gives me a hand counting down the hits. Along this week is Tucker Wetmore. How you doing?
1: I'm fantastic. How are you doing?
0: I'm good. Really good. We should tell folks here that you're actually talking to us from a hotel room in England where you're about to play three sold-out shows in London.
1: Yeah, it's awesome. You know, three sold-out nights back-to-back-to-back in a place that I've only stepped foot in once, you know. It's pretty cool.
0: Yeah, and of course, these three shows in England wrap up an amazing first few months of the new year for you. I mean, you started out at Luke Bryan's Crash My Playa, Australia, New Zealand, now Europe, and then you're coming home for a pretty busy rest of the year.
1: Oh, yeah. It's been fun. It's been so busy. We've been so busy. But we got, you know, a little bit more time here in the UK. But then I'll have some time, and then I go out on the road with Hardy for a couple of days this summer, and then I'll be on a couple of shows with Brooks and Dunn, playing with them, which is going to be amazing. I'm super excited. And then pretty much festivals in between that. Then I got the rest of my headline tour in the fall, which I'm super excited about.
0: Well, I'll tell you what, as we get along, I'm going to talk a lot about your upcoming tour dates here for the rest of 2026, including the headlining dates. Also talk about your music, because you got one of the hottest songs in the USA right now with Brunette. And, of course, this is ACM Weekend, and you've already been named the ACM's New Male Artist of the Year. A lot of good things happening so far for you these days.
1: Yes, they are. I'm blessed beyond measure, man.
0: Well, we are going to talk about all that stuff as we get along with Tucker Wetmore. But right now, we'll get things started at number 30. It's the new duet from Ella Langley and Morgan Wallen, I Can't Love You Anymore.

0: Ella Langley and Morgan Wallen leading off the top 30, I Can't Love You Anymore. We're counting down the hits this week with Tucker Wetmore. As we were talking earlier, you've got one of the hottest songs out there called Brunette. This song has really just kind of screamed up the charts. Has it even surprised you?
1: I mean, there's not much in my life that doesn't surprise me right now, you know? But yeah, I mean, that song was a testament of like, you take a chance on something. And you do the thing that is kind of different.

My co-host Tucker Wetmore, his current top five, that's Brunette. And later, we're going to talk about the Western-style video for that song that's more really like a mini-movie. As we get back to the countdown, Tucker and I are 29. It's Dustin Lynch, Easy to Love.

Drunk. Dustin Lynch at number 29, Easy to Love. I'm Lon Helton, and coming up, my co-host Tucker Wetmore gets some career-changing advice from Thomas Rhett. Country.

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0: Dan and Shay up a couple to number 28 with Say So. We're counting down the hits this week with Tucker Wetmore. Of course, you spent last year opening up shows for Thomas Rhett. And when he was in here as my co-host, he was telling me that he had given you some advice. So, of course, I asked him if he thought it had an effect on you.
1: I think he could tell by the way that we started playing our show that he was like, oh, I fired him up. You know what I'm saying? Like, we went out there with something to prove. You know,
0: So that's fascinating. So it did push you a little bit then.
1: 100%. You know, I mean, yeah. I think when you watch somebody go on before you, that you're just like, oh, dang, like this crowd is lit up right now. Like they kind of want Tucker to, you know, play three or four more songs, and you're sitting there going, all right, well, we're next. And I think that Tucker and those boys, you know, they went out there every night and earned it. And I think it reminded me and the band of like, oh, dude, this is how we used to be when we were 21, 22 years old. And I think that's right. Why this year was my favorite tour ever. And a lot of that is attributed to Tucker, man.
2: That is so kind of him. I freaking love that guy. I love that guy so much. But, yeah, that's true. I mean, he definitely gave me a great amount of advice throughout the tour. But that was one of the things that he told me. We were sitting on his bus. I remember this day like it was yesterday. He told me, I want you to go out there and make me scared to get on stage after you. Like, word for word, he said that. And I go, dude, no, I can't do that. You're Thomas Rhett. You know, like, what? I got like one or two hits, maybe, you know? He goes, no, I mean it. And from that moment on, I was like, you know what? You're right. And so I went out there and just gave it everything, you know? And this is a moment to be able to show people, like, hey, I'm Tucker Wetmore and I'm here, you know? Mm-hmm. And he gave me that confidence. And that's really all that was just confidence to go out there and try something new or do the crazy thing that'll get the crowd hyped up. And, you know, cause he's done it for so long and he's so good at it. He is so good at every aspect of his career and even like who he is as a man. And, you know, it's very admirable. And I look up to him a lot.

0: Thomas Rhett and Jordan Davis, their number one from last month, Ain't a Bad Life. Tucker Wetmore is my co-host this week. As we mentioned earlier, you opened up last year for Thomas. And just kind of curious, was there anything that you saw on his show, saw him do as a headliner maybe, that you wanted to bring to your shows?
1: I would say that I will say this: the catering on that tour was some of the best food I have ever had on the road. It was so good, and every day. And that was just another thing that he made sure that the food was good, so everybody was well fed and enjoying it. And, you know, it wasn't prison food by any means. You know,
0: right?
1: You know, that's definitely one thing that I want to focus on, is just making sure everybody's well fed and, you know, nourished. And I think that's super important. Another thing is like the backstage, like hangout areas. Like he would have hangout areas backstage for everybody in the camp, just to like decompress after the night, or, you know, whatever it is. And I don't know, the atmosphere that he distilled upon everybody was just, it was cool. And he did small things on the daily to kind of just make sure his people were taken care of and more importantly, felt loved throughout the process. And, you know, I try to do that. I try to do that with my guys.
0: No, that's what a lot of artists say, right? Is take care of them and they'll take care of you. Going to head back to the countdown here with my co-host Tucker Wetmore. We're 27. It's newcomer Zach John King. Get to drinkin'.

0: Zach John King up a couple to number 27, Get to Drinkin'. I'm Lon Helton, and coming up, my co-host Tucker Wetmore crashes Luke Bryan's Playa.
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15: Your day weather forecast here in Grand Junction this Saturday evening. Cloudy skies with a 20% chance for some lingering shower activity till about midnight. Low temperatures down to 50. For your Sunday, early sunshine with a 30% chance for afternoon showers and thunderstorms. High temperatures in the upper 70s with overnight lows around 45 Sunday night. Monday, showers and storms and cooler with temperatures only reaching the low 60s. For Grand Junction Media, I'm meteorologist Patrice Sutter.
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0: Lauren Elena and Chase Matthew up one to number 26. That's All My Exes. My co-host this week is Tucker Wetmore. As we mentioned earlier, this is the Academy of Country Music weekend, big TV show, the award show on Sunday night. And of course, the awards are back in Las Vegas this year. You a fan of Vegas?
1: I've definitely had some fun in Vegas in my time, for sure.
0: In the casino or elsewhere?
1: Casinos mostly. But, I mean, nowadays, my life is so crazy, I think that just adds to the craziness. And I'm definitely more of a slow down kind of person now when I get the time to be able to do something that I want to do. But there was a time in my life where I went to Vegas with a couple buddies, and we still tell stories about it.
0: And I guess, hopefully, at least, what happens in Vegas stays in Vegas?
1: Yeah, that's right.
0: Yeah, so what's your game of choice?
1: Man, I like blackjack. I like Texas or Ultimate Hold'em.
2: Oh, yeah? Yeah.
1: Where you're playing the dealer.
2: Right.
1: Also like just regular Texas Hold'em poker. Yeah, that's usually my main games that I play. I'll hop around every once in a while, but I haven't been to a casino in a while.
0: Well, I suppose it's a good bet that might change this weekend. As we said, the Academy of Country Music Show takes place Sunday night, live from Las Vegas, hosted by Shania Twain and streamed on Amazon Prime. As we get back to the countdown at 25, it's John Pardee, Boots Off.

0: No.
1: John Party up one to number 25, Boots Off. Tucker Wetmore is my co-host this week, and up next is Luke Bryan. And, of course, we were talking earlier that you began this year at Luke's Crash My Playa Festival down in Mexico. Actually, your second time there, so at least you knew a little bit about what to expect.
2: Man, it is nothing short of a party. Mm-hmm. It is a good time, not just for the fans and everybody out in the crowd, but there's this thing in the air around Crash My Playa, you know, and it's mm-hmm. very prominent. Like even everybody backstage, we're just all having a good time. It's like there's no worries in the world. We're sitting back there each night backstage, just having a party and enjoying each other. And then we're like, oh shoot, I got to go play real quick. I'll be back. And then
1: right.
2: And then we'll go out there and play, and then we'll come back, and like it's a way a festival should be, where everyone's just hanging out and you're seeing friends that you haven't seen in a while, and then you're meeting new people that you haven't really been able to
3: right.
2: get to know
3: yeah.
2: yet. And,
3: yeah.
2: You know, he's made that atmosphere like that, because that's just Luke, you know. And
1: for sure.
2: It's cool that he wanted me to be a part of it again this year, and I'm thankful for that, because we definitely did have a very, very good time.
1: That, I know from firsthand experience, is definitely true. Here is the host of Crash My Playa, Luke Bryan at 24, country, and she knows it.

0: Luke Bryan moving up one to number 24, country, and she knows it. I'm Lon Helton, and coming up, Hardy meets my co-host Tucker Wetmore's mom. 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

0: John Morgan up one to number 23, Kid Myself. Tucker Wetmore is this week's co-host. As we've been talking, you spent the first part of this year on the far, far away road. I mean, you've been to Australia, New Zealand, Switzerland, Germany, Belgium, Netherlands, Sweden. I mean, really, really amazing. So does it surprise you when you go to these countries and people actually know you and your music?
1: Every single time. And I don't think it'll ever not surprise me, because in my heart, I'm still just that kid sitting down at the piano for the first time, trying to learn how to play my favorite song at the time, or whatever it is. You know, I'm just a kid who loves music in my mind, you know. And the fact that I could, you know, I walk into these venues and their face lights up and they're so excited to hear, you know, what I'm singing, or see me, or just hear their favorite song or their favorite lyric, or, you know, hear the stories that the songs have, you know, related to them and helped them get through or helped them, you know, endure or whatever it is. It's crazy, especially all over the world. And I don't expect it. And it surprises me every single night.
0: Well, I'm sure this is one of the songs you play every night. It's my co-host Tucker Wetmore in 3, 2, 1.
2: Standing on the stick, kind of feel like freedom. 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And you were the driver, I was the reason. There was mascara on your shirt.

0: 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Turn it up a little. 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
2: 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I'm Turker Wetmore here with Lon Hilton.
3: Zach Top has the next song in the top 30, South of Sanity. 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

0: Low Cash up one, number 21, Wrong Hearts. Tucker Whitmore is my Countdown co-host this week, and up next is Hardy. And earlier, you mentioned that you're about to join him on the road for his summer tour. And when Hardy was in here as my co-host, he was telling me that you guys have hung out a time or two.
1: I actually wrote with Tucker for the first time not too long ago, and he has the coolest house. I'm not going to give away where it is or anything, but as of now, he's a bachelor, so he has, like, the ultimate bachelor pad. Tucker's a good dude. I met his mom, the first people in the meet and greet line. This woman comes around the thing, and she just goes, "I'm Tucker Whitmore's mom." And I was like, "What?" And we talked for a little bit, and anyway, I just thought it was cool. I've never had another artist's mom be in a meet and greet. But anyway, Tucker's a great guy and just a solid hang, and I'm excited to get on the road with him.
2: I'm so excited for that tour. And he's right. My mom is the biggest Hardy fan, I think, in the world. She's always listening to his stuff. I remember her calling me after that. She called me. And she goes, "You won't believe who I just met." I go, "Who?" And she goes, "Hardy, we just talked, and we were talking about you." And I go, "Where did you see him?" And she goes, "I'm at his concert. I'm in the meet and greet line." I go, "What?" But yeah, I mean, she was just over the moon about that, and he was so kind to her. So that just speaks on his character, you know. He's just a good dude, and made sure that she felt welcomed, and spent the time to talk to her. But you know, and I remember that right. It wasn't too long ago, actually. That was probably a couple months ago. And yeah, we got a song, and I think it's a pretty good song, honestly. But that was more of a moment for us to kind of just spend some time together. So I'm super excited about that tour.
0: Yeah, and as we mentioned, the Country Tour along with Hardy gets underway this coming Thursday. And here is Hardy at number 20, along with Eric Church, Morgan Wallen, and Tim McGraw, MacArthur.

0: This is a guy who's going to join you out on the road this coming fall on your headlining tour. That, of course, is George Burge. And have you had a chance to meet George yet?
1: Oh, yeah. Yeah, I've spent a lot of time with George. We've done a lot of radio shows together. And he's probably one of the nicest people I've ever met. Mm-hmm. He's just, I don't think he's got like a mean bone in his body. He's just always so kind to everybody around him. He's a good dude. I'm excited to get to know him a little bit more here coming up. And, you know, I just believe in what he's doing. It's a cool friendship we have. I'm excited for it to grow.
0: Well, just remember, if you're on the golf course and do a $2 Nassau, he played golf at University of Texas.
1: So. I heard he's one of the best golfers in the industry.
0: He is.
1: I won't be making any bets against him because I am a terrible golfer. Maybe I can learn a thing or two from him.
0: Yeah, get those golf lessons from George Burge, who is next with Luke Bryan at number 19, Ride, Ride, Ride.

0: George Burge and Luke Bryan up one to number 19, Ride, Ride, Ride. I'm Lon Helton, and coming up, the latest from a longtime supporter of my co-host, Tucker Wetmore.
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0: Dylan Scott, his recent number one, number 18 this week, what he'll never have. Tucker Wetmore is this week's Countdown co-host. And before we leave Dylan, last time you were in here, you were telling me that you had met Dylan before you had a record deal. And mm-hmm. We played that clip for Dylan, and here's what he said.
1: I'm so proud of that guy, too, because I remember him playing music, and I was thinking to myself, what is this guy doing? Like, he's got to go, you know? He's got to go put this stuff out. And I remember I was just reading his body language, and you could tell he was in a spot that I feel like we all get sometimes, just a little discouraged from people inside of the industry. You know, it's just the way it goes. It's a business. And I just try to remind him, like, hey, man, this is about the fans right here. And I promise you, there's a lot of people that want to hear your music and hear your voice, because he's good. He's really good.
0: And now he's on his third single. Yeah. A couple of big hits already.
1: Rocking and rolling. It don't hurt that he's tall and handsome and ripped and all that stuff, too. You know, I mean, golly. I didn't get blessed with all them jeans, so I had to work a little harder.
2: That's so funny. Yeah, I mean, I've known Dylan for a long time. One of my best friends is his content guy and like his right hand man on the road, and so that's kind of how we got, you know, introduced. But yeah, I've known him for a long time, and I remember that conversation, man. And he goes, dude, you need to do this. And I go, man, yeah, I know. I'm just writing a lot right now and trying to get my feet under me here in Nashville, because at that point I was in Nashville for like a year or two maybe. And you know, he's been one of those dudes from the very beginning to really believe in me. But especially over the past year or so, I've really felt the open embrace of Nashville as a whole. It's all I've ever wanted, and I'm very blessed.
0: Yeah, nothing like getting support from the people of Music City, right? And we will hear from some more of your early supporters in just a little bit. Right now, though, at 17, here's Bailey Zimmerman, Chevy Silverado.

0: Bailey Zimmerman once again at number 17, Chevy Silverado. Tucker Wetmore is my co-host this week, and it really has only been a year since your debut album was released, and of course there are 19 songs on it, and an incredibly wide range of music too, from the title song "What Not To" to the current hit "Brunette." I mean, it's a pretty big tent, and really shows that you can do pretty much anything. So, does that inspire you as you make the next project?
1: 100%. And I've always said that I don't think music should be as categorized as it is right now. You know, obviously you got country, you got pop, you got, you know, hip hop, you got rap, you got all these different things. But if you look at music as a whole, and I look at music as a whole, if it makes you feel something, the music is doing its job. And that's the way I look at it. So it's like, I have done all of these different avenues on purpose just to open that door of like, I'm not afraid to try anything. And I want my influences to be in every aspect of my songs and my music. And I'm definitely going into this second album with that mindset. And we're trying weird things. Doing weird things. I'm genuinely just making music that I enjoy listening to, and hopefully other people feel that same way. But if they don't, at the end of the day, I can still sit there and be like, dang, I made a project that I'm truly proud of.
0: Yeah, and you mentioned there that you're already working on the next album, and I do want to talk about that in just a little bit. Right now, though, with Tucker Wetmore, we're at 16, Kane Brown, and Woman.

0: Kane Brown up a couple of number 16. That's Woman. I'm Lon Helton, and coming up, sipping a Guinness in the brewery where it's made, along with my co-host, Tucker Wetmore. Country Countdown
1: 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That ticket? That was nothing. Click it. 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
12: Your day weather forecast here in Grand Junction this Saturday evening. Cloudy skies with a 20% chance for some lingering shower activity till about midnight. Low temperatures down to 50. For your Sunday, early sunshine with a 30% chance for afternoon showers and thunderstorms. High temperatures in the upper 70s with overnight lows around 45 Sunday night. Monday, showers and storms and cooler with temperatures only reaching the low 60s. For Grand Junction Media, I'm meteorologist Patrice Sutter.
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0: Vincent Mason once again at number 15. That's Wish You Well. Tucker Wetmore is my co-host this week. We talked earlier that you have been doing a bunch of dates in Europe. And just curious, when you are in those other countries, do you still do meet and greets?
1: Yep.
0: All right. So when you're like in those other countries, whether it's Germany or Switzerland or Sweden, are the questions that people ask you kind of the same at all the different meet and greets?
1: Most of the time. You know, something that I've learned touring the world like I am right now is we're all just human, you know, and we're so much more alike than people realize. We're all just human. We're all under the same earth, under the same God. And I feel like a lot of people around the world just understand that. And, you know, their questions are pretty similar. There's a language barrier every once in a while.
2: Yeah.
1: But most of the time people come to my shows, they speak English as well, but obviously it's not their first language, but they also speak it. And, but yeah, I mean, everybody's just every person I've met so far on this journey that I'm on right now has just been so appreciative that I'm, you know, over here playing these shows.
2: Yeah.
1: And that's the one thing that is super common between all these places. Like they're just like thankful, and they're like, thank you so much for coming here. Thank you. Mm. Thank you. And I'm like, well, no, thanks for having me, you know, spending their money to buy a ticket and like honestly spending their time to come see what I got going on is equally as important.
0: Yeah, and I think that's really cool that you do that. And we will talk some more about your world tour and the people you're meeting after we get to number 14, Morgan Wallen, Don't We?

0: Morgan Wallen up a couple to number 14. That's Don't We. Tucker Wetmore is my co-host this week. And I know that you've spent a bunch of time on tour here in the last couple of weeks over in the UK. You get a chance to do much sightseeing?
1: A little bit. Not as much as I'd like to. We spent like an off day in Dublin. I got to go to the Guinness factory, which is awesome.
0: Oh, did you? Oh, man, that is fabulous, isn't it?
1: Dude, it was. We had way too many Guinness, or Guinnesses, I guess. But mostly it's just we've been grinding. We go from show to show to show, and not much time to kind of go out and sightsee. But I've been trying to do as much as I can.
0: Back to the countdown here with Tucker Wetmore. At 13, it's Morgan Wallen and Post Malone. I Ain't Coming Back.
2: I'm a redneck, 'cause I drink beer and I dip skull. Guess I'm a rambler.

0: Morgan Wallen and Post Malone up one to number 13, I Ain't Coming Back. I'm Lon Helton, and coming up, my co-host Tucker Wetmore shares the stage with Luke Bryan.
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0: Jason Aldean up one to number 12. Don't tell on me. Tucker Wetmore is my co-host this weekend. And listen, before we leave Jason, when he was in here as my co-host, he was telling me that he had met you pretty early on in your career. And he told me that that he's been watching your career as it's grown.
1: Like, I look at a guy like Tucker, you know, when he kind of first came out, you know, it's easy to get lost in the shuffle of all those guys. And, you know, I think he was a guy that kind of started breaking through all those acts. You know, and now he's kind of taking it to another level and really having some success, and looks like he's going to be, you know, somebody that's going to stick around for a minute and for a while and, like, have some hits. And, like, it's cool. It's cool to watch people's career do. I remember being that new artist and trying to figure this game out, you know, and when you see guys doing that, man, it's like you're happy for them, because it is a life-changing thing. When this kind of thing takes off for you, I mean, as an artist or whatever, I mean, it's life-changing for you and your family and everybody, and it's just a really cool thing to see, and you like to see it when it happens to good people.
2: Man, that's cool. That's really cool. I'm a huge Jason Aldean fan. I remember back in, like, middle school and high school ripping back roads with my friends and my buddies, just blasting old Jason Aldean. So that's cool, though. That's really cool to hear from him. No, I've gotten the blessing to open up a couple shows for Aldean, and sure enough, I was heading to the stage, and then I made a pit stop at his screen room, and he brought me into the green room and just said, "Hey man, I see what you're doing. I believe in what you're doing. Just wanted to introduce myself." Gave me his number. He was like, "You ever need anything at all, at any time, don't be afraid or hesitate to call me." He goes, I remember being exactly where you are, just like you just said. I remember being exactly where you are, you know, back in the beginning of my career. And, you know, it was nice to have avenues of older guys that I look up to.
0: Yeah.
2: To be able to lean on in the hard times. And he goes, pretty much essentially just said, "Hey, let me be one of those guys for you." And that's another thing that just brought me this sense of confidence of, like, dang, these guys that I've been looking up to for years now believe in what I'm trying to build and what I'm doing. And he's, I don't know, that's super cool to hear. Thank you for sharing that.
0: Yeah, and it really is super cool, too, when you get the attention of a superstar like Jason. Well, from Jason Aldean at number 12 on to number 11, it's Corey Kent and Coe Wetzel, Rocky Mountain Low.

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1: 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I'm Turker Wetmore, here with Lon Hilton.
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3: 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Look at her, man, look at me.

0: Chris Jansen at number 10, Me and a Beer. Tucker Wetmore is my co-host this week, and we talked earlier that you began the year at Luke Bryan's Crash My Playa. Did you get on stage with Luke, sing a song?
1: Yeah, I think we did like a group thing this year.
0: Oh, yeah? Yeah.
1: We all got out there. Oh, gosh, I think it was Lauren Watkins, and we were sitting there vibing, having a good time. And Lauren turns to me, and I turn to her, and we just start, like, busting out laughing for some reason because we're just looking at Luke do his thing. And we just thought it was so – and we're pretty tipsy at this point, like all of us on stage. And I remember I accidentally hit her drink out of her hand, and it spilled all over the place, all over the ground. And Luke looks at it, he goes, while he's singing, and just starts laughing. It was – I don't know. It was a cool moment.

Luke Bryan and his number one from last year, Country Song Came On. Tucker Wetmore is this week's Countdown co-host. At number nine, here's Luke Combs, Days Like These.

0: Luke Combs topped the chart last week with that song. Number 9 this week, Days Like These. Tucker Wetmore is this week's co-host, and we were talking earlier that you've actually begun working on your next album. And you mentioned that you're working on some weird things. So what exactly are those weird things you're doing with the new music?
1: So I'm a mutt when it comes to music, and I love all kinds of music, and I'm implementing all of my influences within this record, and like what I would do personally with like the instrumentation and like the guitar tones. It's just super 60s, 70s, 80s based, and it's like all my old school influences that I love in one record. And I don't know, it's just different. It is so different that it could either work or really not, you know. And I got a good feeling about it, though. I feel like

0: Megan Maroney again at number 8 with Beautiful Things. I'm Lon Helton, and coming up, the guys in Parmalee may still owe some money to my co-host, Tucker Wetmore.
1: You think a ticket for not wearing your seatbelt is the worst that could happen? 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Suddenly, a ticket doesn't seem so bad. That ticket? That was nothing. Click it. 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

0: Josh Ross moving up 3 to number 7, Hate How You Look. Tucker Wetmore is my countdown co-host. And you know, Tucker,
1: another of the story threads we've had here is Parmalee coming on talking about UCLA Merch Forum, and I think we played that for you last November when you were here. Anyway, when they were here most recently, we kind of picked up that story.
2: We got to pay that boy.
3: Yeah, I think he's all right right now. Yeah. He learned a lot from us.
4: I'll give him a t-shirt.
3: Yeah. We gave him $100 worth of advice.
2: That's right. You know what we'll do? We'll send him a plaque with the $100 framed out, you know.
4: Hey, I want a receipt for this.
3: That's cool. We need to give him a plaque.
2: That's what we'll do. We'll make him a plaque with that $100 bill sitting in there.
5: That's so funny. Yeah, I still haven't seen my $100. I'm still waiting on that.
1: And you haven't seen the plaque either yet, huh?
5: No, I don't even want the plaque. I just want the $100.
1: That's right. They stiffed you. No, we played that for them that they hadn't paid you for that weekend. So that's hilarious.
5: That's so funny. Yeah, that was my first time ever experiencing the road, ever being on a bus. Yeah, I mean, and then I didn't see them after that for a little while, and then I had stuff going on. They're like, dude, what happened? I'm like, I don't know, man. I just started doing it, you know. that's an ongoing joke though between me and those guys, is just that I still haven't gotten paid my $100. I think it's so funny.

0: Cowgirl.
1: Parmalee and their number one from earlier this year, Cowgirl. Tucker Wetmore is my co-host this week, and up next is Jordan Davis, and I do know that you're going to open some shows in July. Have you met Jordan yet?
2: Oh, yeah. I just played a couple shows with him in Australia a couple weeks ago, and I've met him before. We played stuff before. We've been around each other before, and, you know, it's just cool. He's just a solid dude. He's got a good head on his shoulders when it comes to his family and him and his personal stuff and also the music stuff. And, you know, another dude that I really look up to in a lot of aspects of what he does, and just a good dude, a great friend to have.
1: Yeah, he is. And that good dude is Jordan Davis, who's at 6, Turn This Truck Around.

0: Jordan Davis, up one to number six. Turn this truck around.
1: I'm Tucker Wetmore, here with Lon Hilton.
2: Coming up, Lon and I will have the top five.
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0: Ella Langley up one, and number five, Be Her. Tucker Wetmore along as my countdown co-host this week. Of course, your current hit, Brunette, is still ahead. But I want to talk about the video for this song. I mean, it's more like this mini movie. It looked like it was a whole lot of fun to shoot, just to get dressed up in the Western wear. You were at Santa Fe? Is that where you were?
1: Yeah, we were in Santa Fe. It was so much fun. And, you know, even like writing the different parts and like creating the vision behind it. And, you know, all of it was just so much fun. I love film, and I've always wanted to pursue film, you know, throughout my career. And that was kind of like the first opportunity that I got to kind of explore that part of my brain.
0: Yeah.
1: And I took it, because it's not like a normal music video. Like there's a story behind it, and it's like a film. We shot it like a film, and it was fun getting in that Western get up, kind of like it was a very Tombstone vibe.
0: And yeah.
1: And I love that movie, but it was fun.
0: No, it really looked like it. And of course, we'll talk some more about the hit Brunette when it comes up, just ahead in the countdown. Right now, though, we are at number four. Here's Riley Green, Change My Mind.
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0: My co-host Tucker Wetmore up a couple to number two. That is Brunette. And Tucker, one thing I did notice about this song is that you did not have a hand in writing it, although it was co-written by your producer. And just curious, at what point did he bring this song to you?
1: Actually, he didn't bring it to me. We were in the middle of like recording for the album. And so I texted my manager. I was like, hey, send me some songs. I'm about to hop on a flight. I want to listen to some music on the plane. And so she sent a handful of songs, and then Brunette was one of them. And I remember immediately thinking, this song is weird. and in like the best way possible, you know?
2: Right.
1: This song is so weird that it, like, I have to have it. Because all it was that main, that main acoustic lick, and then the vocals on the demo. And so it's cool that we really dived into the Western feel that it has now in the studio, and that's what I told all my producer and all the session guys that I wanted. And you know, I took a chance on it, and I obviously, it's a different song, but I'm glad I did, because you know, I trusted my gut.
2: So you get this song and you're listening on a plane, and at some point you figure out that your producer is a co-writer on this song.
1: Yeah.
2: So what's the first conversation like, a dude? Like, I heard this song, Brunette, and you wrote it, and you didn't bring it to me, and I found it over here, and it's like, and, you know?
1: I think it just didn't cross his mind, and then he heard, and then he goes, dude, I'm so thankful you like this song, because I love this song, you know? And it was one of those moments, like, dude, why didn't we think of this, you know?
2: Right.
1: But I'm glad it came to life, you know, and I'm glad he's got such a big part of it, because he's just extremely talented.
0: Yeah, I imagine he's pretty glad, too. We're talking about Brunette, the song from Tucker Wetmore that's there at number two. As we get on to the number one song in the USA, here's Luke Combs, Sleepless in Hotel Room.

0: Luke Combs with his 26th number one, his 21st consecutive hit, and it's the very first time in chart history where the same artist had back-to-back number ones. That is Luke Combs, Sleepless in a Hotel Room. And there they are, the top 30 country hits in the USA as compiled by Country Air Check. We've been counting them down here with Tucker Wetmore, and Big Hit Records means you're on the road and you got some dates where folks can come and see you.
1: That's right. We are back in the USA this week, starting in Cincinnati on May 21st, Huntsville on the 22nd, Orange Beach in the great state of Alabama on the 23rd, Akron, Ohio on the 28th, Darien Center, New York on the 29th, and Bethel, New York on the 30th.
0: All right. Of course, the big hit is Brunette. You getting any hate emails from blondes?
1: No, man. I think the blondes are liking it just as much as the brunettes are. That's a sigh of relief, though. I think everybody loving it.
0: Well, it's a huge hit. And as always, man, I really appreciate you taking the time and helping me count down the hits.
1: Absolutely. Thank you for having me.
2: Number one for real country. 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
2: At Rowdy Vision is where you can find me on Facebook, TikTok, and Instagram, too. And it's a great way to interact with all of my rowdy friends. Take my gal pal Terry, for instance, who just posted, he drove 40 miles just to bring me fries. That's either love or he did something really, really wrong. Lance has a very valid question today, and maybe you've got an answer for him. He says, if we're not supposed to eat at night, then why is there a light in the refrigerator? And whatever you do, do not wish Kelly a happy birthday today. He just posted, I turned 30 and suddenly every chair is a place to sit down and say,
0: This is the Rowdy Ride Home.
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1: Yes, I noticed that a few of you are getting a bit twitchy today, but there is no reason to. All right, just settle down. There has, however, been a change announced with the Costco $1.50 hot dog and soda special, but it's nothing drastic. Now the big box behemoth will allow you to swap that soda for a bottle of water for the very same price. The only drawback I see to this is that they will not let you swap the hot dog for a metric ton of their Kirkland brand slow smoke vacuum packed beef brisket.
0: This is the Rowdy Ride Home.
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1: Hey, you're a customer of Bank of America, aren't you?
2: Ironically, not in Grand Junction. Yes.
1: Your money is no good there anymore.
2: What? But they have all my money.
1: They are no longer accepting money from you. Now, let me qualify this. If dollar bills are damaged at all, torn, ripped, taped together, whatever, they're not accepting them anymore.
2: What about covered in glitter?
1: Or, where have you been?
2: Or lotions?
1: I was the one.
2: This one's got a scent to it.
1: Oh. And I was the one in Vegas.
2: Some professions might have a hard time accepting that the dollar bills are no longer being taken at the bank.
1: Hey, she's a working girl, too. Their reasoning is it's cutting down on counterfeiting. Look, if I'm risking felonies, I'm not counterfeiting a dollar. You know how long that would take?
2: When I hand you the $1,500 bill, that's when you should be seeing the red flags.
1: I'm counterfeiting the $1,100 bill.
2: Exactly.
1: That's what I'm not wasting my time with a buck.
2: A dollar?
1: Jeez.
2: They're going to make a whole industry mad. I'm just saying that right now.
1: Isn't that weird, though?
0: It's Scott and Allie B. in the morning on The Outlaw.

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1: I can understand how the creative and crafty could convince themselves this would be a good idea, but in this particular case, it was anything but. A man in New Orleans attempted to deter car burglars by putting a scary mannequin wearing a Michael Myers mask in the front seat of his brand new pickup. Well, it didn't take long when a group of thieves arrived under the cover of darkness. One of the burglars opened the truck door. The interior light popped on, revealing the masked figure. Oh, he was startled, and he fell backward, and he began shooting at the mannequin. Then his two accomplices opened fire as well. Well, when the smoke cleared and the police were called, investigators counted no less than 30 bullet holes in the man's brand new King Ranch Ford F-150 truck.
0: The Rowdy Ride Home.

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1: I realize this kind of behavior should not be encouraged, but it is encouraging. Follow along. An elderly man was in a memory care facility in Tennessee, and he made a break for it last week, and let me tell you how. During the war, he was a Morse code operator, and he had a trained ear and managed to, over time, decipher the punch code keys on an electric door lock. The next thing you know, he was 30 minutes down the road before anybody knew he was gone. While concerning, many can laugh about it now. Well, everyone except the nearby armory, where he was discovered attempting to hotwire a tank.
0: It's the Rowdy Ride Home.
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1: President Trump said he did want the correspondence dinner to continue after that shooting attempt last week, but his aides wisely convinced him otherwise. They said it would be way too hard to get a crowd to laugh while they were still hiding out underneath the tables. Mother's Day is just around the corner. You know, that's the day when we appreciate a lifetime of love and care of a woman by taking her someplace that has unlimited breadsticks. Oh, and speaking of eating, a study found that Americans who eat the healthiest have a limited number of items that they eat. Unhealthy eaters tended to have a wider variety of favorites. For example, healthy eaters consume tofu, while unhealthy eaters eat tofu that's covered with chocolate chips and sprinkles.
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1: This might cause a bit of brain pain today because there are no wrong answers and so many right ones. Depending on who you are, what you do, where you live, and how you are living. Are you ready? If you could choose one word to represent how you feel about 2026 so far, what would it be? Because a survey found the top word people used to describe this year is stressful. And it was followed closely by challenging. I'll let you know that my word for 2026 so far is mute. And I'm using it on everybody.
0: The Rowdy Ride Home.
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13: Your day weather forecast here in Grand Junction this Saturday evening. Cloudy skies with a 20% chance for some lingering shower activity till about midnight. Low temperatures down to 50. For your Sunday, early sunshine with a 30% chance for afternoon showers and thunderstorms. High temperatures in the upper 70s with overnight lows around 45 Sunday night. Monday, showers and storms and cooler with temperatures only reaching the low 60s. For Grand Junction Media, I'm meteorologist Patrice Sutter.
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0: ever said or can't be fun. Woo-hoo! Go ahead and crank it.
1: Country music, the way it's supposed to be. 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
1: A 45-year-old man, okay, was arrested in Pasadena, California after hiding inside of a Best Buy overnight. And let me tell you why. He was trying to secure advantage for a new Pokemon card. Yeah, security footage spotted Patrick Key sort of wandering around the store shortly after 1 a.m. They immediately notified authorities. But police found no signs of forced entry, and that led investigators to believe that Keys just sort of hid inside the building after it closed for the evening. Officers took him into custody without incident, and he was booked on suspicion of burglary. Of course, it does make you wonder what his wife or his girlfriend thought of his harebrained scheme, but we quickly realized he probably doesn't have either one of those.
0: This is the Rowdy Ride Home.
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0: Let's hit it.
1: They said it wouldn't last. They said it was too loud, too rough, too real. Guess what? Outlaw Country, still standing, still swinging.

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1: An unnamed man applied for a position at the Commerce City, Colorado Police Department, and naturally they conducted a background check on him. When they did, it revealed an active warrant for his arrest. So the department invited him in to discuss his application, but instead, he was arrested and handcuffed upon arrival. While being taken to booking, the man asked if the arrest would negatively impact his chances of being hired for the job, and that led the department to post a social media update advising that an applicant with 6 pages of criminal history would probably not be the ideal candidate.
0: The Rowdy Ride Home.
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1: We've heard of the movie Snakes on a Plane. But in South Africa, a pilot and his passengers experienced the real deal. A deadly Cape Cobra somehow slithered onto this airliner and into the cockpit and right under the seat of Captain Rudolph Erasmus. Well, it took a minute or two for the good captain to compose himself and then inform the passengers of the stowaway guest, but he did manage to safely and successfully land this craft and without himself or any of the passengers being bitten. The customers on board were safely evacuated once they were on the ground, while it was believed that the captain himself evacuated somewhere around 11,000 feet.
0: This is the Rowdy Ride Home.
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2: Outlaw Country Weather.
3: Your day weather forecast here in Grand Junction this Saturday evening. Cloudy skies with a 20% chance for some lingering shower activity till about midnight. Low temperatures down to 50. For your Sunday, early sunshine with a 30% chance for afternoon showers and thunderstorms. High temperatures in the upper 70s with overnight lows around 45 Sunday night. Monday, showers and storms and cooler with temperatures only reaching the low 60s. For Grand Junction Media, I'm meteorologist Patrice Sutter.
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1: Election Day, Allie and I are not going to get political. We never do. I thought maybe we should just focus on something different. Things that we can agree on. I think that even as divided as the country is, let's focus on the positive. Number one on the list.
2: Pumpkin spice ain't all that.
1: Somebody had to say it.
2: Pumpkin spice is not that it's great. Something else we can agree on.
1: Yeah.
2: Raisins don't belong in cookies.
1: I feel like that's you talking, but okay.
2: How about this? Garnishes, like on your food plate?
1: Oh, yeah.
2: Those are just a waste.
1: You're just wasting it. Look, once the steak arrives, the arugula leaf is not going to catch my attention.
2: It's really not. When you mass order at Sonic,
1: yeah.
2: Don't go through the drive-thru.
1: Get in a stall.
2: Order online. Go to a stall.
1: If you're ordering for the whole volleyball team, get in a stall and get out of my life.
2: We're all here for the 50-cent corn dogs. Something else we all agree on?
1: Yeah.
2: The left lane is for passing.
1: Amen.
2: Get out. How about this?
1: Yeah.
2: We all hate the guy that stands up after the plane lands. Like right after, you know, and then he stands up.
1: We're going to be taxiing for another 20 minutes on the tarmac.
2: Yeah.
1: Why are you standing up with your luggage? Nobody is leaving the plane, to my knowledge.
2: No.
1: Until we pull in, right? Why are you standing up already?
0: It's Scott and Allie B. in the morning on The Outlaw.

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1: Guys, let's keep an eye on this. The Greek government is moving forward with a plan to require identity verification for social media users in order to combat online toxicity and harassment. Now, officials claim the measure is necessary to prevent character assassination and the spread of fake news ahead of the 2027 national elections. However, critics warn that the plan faces significant technical hurdles and potential pushback regarding digital privacy and freedom of speech. Naturally, you got lots and lots of people who are opposed to this idea. Primarily a relatively unknown individual in the tech space in Greece. His name is Zark Muckerberg.
0: Ending your day the rowdy way. The Rowdy Ride Home.

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1: Air travel troubles are top of mind again. Between cancellations, delays, and weather-related stoppages, Spirit going out of business too. It is a wonder anybody gets anywhere anymore. Of course, it's hard to place the blame on any one thing, but awareness is important when you consider an air carrier. That is why we are proud to present the top signs that you have chosen a bad airline. Number five, before the flight, the passengers get together and elect a pilot. Number four, before you took off, the stewardess tells you to fasten your Velcro. Number three, there is no need for an in-flight movie because your life keeps flashing before your eyes. Number two, the captain asks all the passengers to chip in for a little gas. And the number one sign that you have chosen a bad airline, they don't sell tickets, they sell chances.
0: It's the Rowdy Ride Home.
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